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Peter Frampton for your ride home. 96.1 KLPX. I'm Larry Mack. Guns N' Roses, Pink Floyd, Joan Jett. Before we get to the next Sixer at 6 o'clock. Hey, I want to invite you out this Friday morning from 7 till 9.

0: to the Circle K there on the corner of Silver Bell and Ina. 5725 West Ina Road is the address. Again, corner of Silver Bell and Ina this Friday morning for another Special Rider Appreciation Free Fuel Up, brought to you by the Law Tigers Motorcycle Lawyers. Again, free gas for motorcycles, courtesy of Law Tigers, this Friday morning from 7 till 9. I'm going to be out there as well. No, there's no catch. All you got to do is make sure you bring your motorcycle, pull on up, and we'll fill you up. Simple as that. Brought to you in part by good friends at 520 Moto Alliance. They're a Tucson nonprofit dedicated to supporting motorcycle safety, community, and heritage. So far this year, they've awarded scholarships to more than 10 people to take the motorcycle safety basic rider course. I took that about a year ago, learned an awful lot. I highly recommend it. Again, though, this Friday morning with the Law Tigers over at the Circle K on the corner of Silver Bell and Ina from 7 to 9, free gas for motorcycles. Details, KLPX.com.
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0: 96.1 KLPX, number one for classic rock. I'm Larry Mack. Thanking you for letting me be a part of your workday, your ride home, and your early evening. We got another hour together before Alice Cooper takes over at 7 o'clock inside the next six-pack. Soundgarden, Motley Crue, Rush, Genesis, and Hendrix. And then around 6:40, going to dig around inside Larry's junk drawer, serve up a tune from Tad Benoit to get you ready for his concert Friday night over at the Fox Tucson Theater, and even give you a chance to win a pair of tickets.
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0: 96.1 KLPX, AC/DC, Pat Benatar before Alice Cooper takes over at 7 o'clock. We're also going to dig around inside Larry's junk drawer, serve up a tune from Tab Benoit to get you ready for his concert Friday night at the Tucson Fox Theater. KLPX, very proud to present that show. And also, going to give you a chance to win a pair of tickets as well.
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3: Blues guitarist, singer Tab Benoit, going to be at the Fox Tucson Theater this Friday night. KLPX very proud to present this concert. It's going to be an absolute blast. I'm going to give you a chance to win a pair of tickets to it here in just a little bit. What's in Larry's junk drawer? Tune from Tab Benoit. This is called Nice and Warm.

What's in Larry's Junk Drawer tonight? Well, you just heard a Tab Benoit, Nice and Warm. That gentleman is going to be performing this Friday night, 96.1 KLPX. Very proud to present his show this Friday night at the Fox Theater. 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I'm going to be out there. Are you? 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

0: 96.1 KLPX, number one for classic rock. I'm Laurie Mack. Thanks for hanging with me today. I'll be back here tomorrow at 2 o'clock to get your Tuesday rolling, or to get your Tuesday finished up, I guess. Hey, I'm going to be out early Friday morning from 7 till 9 at the Circle K on the corner of Silver Bell and Ina. I'm going to be out there with the Law Tigers Motorcycle Lawyers, and we're going to be fueling your morning with a special rider appreciation free fuel up. That's right, I said free gas this Friday morning from 7 to 9 for motorcycle riders only, courtesy of Law Tigers. 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And it's brought to you in part by 520 Moto Alliance. They are a Tucson nonprofit dedicated to supporting motorcycle safety, community, and heritage. So far this year, they've awarded scholarships to more than 10 people to take the Motorcycle Safety Basic Rider Course. Get more details at klpx.com.
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1: It's time once again to escape to another world where the rock is always just right. And your seasoned host is never short on stories to share. 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
11: Welcome to Alice's Attic on Monday, August 17th. It's the start of a whole new week, and I'm here on tour with the Hollywood Vampires in Glasgow, Scotland. This is the city that spawned the bands Nazareth, Simple Minds, Franz Ferdinand, Primal Scream, and the list goes on. And in these parts, the whiskey flows like water. I used to visit Scotland when I was a drinker, and I got along quite well with everybody. Anyway, let's get on with the show. Coming up is a Cooper's Countdown from 1977, a listener email from one of you freaks, and a very special This Day in Rock, honoring the most famous festival in rock. But now, let's get to the music.
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0: Every week, Cooper's Countdown is heard on great radio stations like this one. What do you got for us, Coop?
1: The date was August 17, 1977. The King, Elvis Presley, died at the age of 42. Bing Crosby held his final concert, and I was recording the Alice Cooper Show live at the Aladdin Hotel in Las Vegas. And the charts looked like this. Starting off at number 5, Heart, were following up their massive debut album with their new single, Love Alive. At number 4, Steve Miller was at the peak of his career with Jungle Love. Number 3 slot goes to Yes, who was recently reunited with Rick Wakeman for the song Wondrous Stories. At number 2, Graham Nash bet he could write a song in 15 minutes, and he came up with the CSN hit, Just a Song Before I Go. And the number 1 song on this day in 1977 was from a man who engineered the Beatles' Abbey Road and Pink Floyd's Dark Side of the Moon, before going out on his own. It's Alan Parsons' project with I Wouldn't Want to Be Like You.

0: 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We'll be back in a flash. 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
0: This is Alice's Attic with Alice Cooper. 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

0: Here's another dose of Alice's email on Alice's Attic with Alice Cooper.
1: Dear Alice, dear Vincent, we went to Albi in France to see you, and while we were there, we've been speculating about the possibility of stumbling upon you around town. Sadly, this didn't happen. Should we have had the chance to meet you and talk to you, what we would have asked you was, which random fact would you like as many people as possible to know about you? Thanks in advance. Yours sincerely, Ivana Brzovic. That Alice Cooper never has or never will have anything to do with satanic worship. Okay, I'm a Christian guy and always have been. Well, if you want to share some random facts about yourself, send them to alice@alicesattic.com. I'll be right back with a This Day in Rock you don't want to miss. So stay right there.
0: There's more Alice after this.
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We'll check in with Allison this day in rock in minutes. Let's do more rock right now. It's Alice's Attic with Alice.

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2: On August 17, 1969, the Woodstock Music and Art Fair, which had been advertised as 3 days of peace and music, was finally wrapping up on its fourth day. They had sold 186,000 tickets, but around 400,000 people arrived. Ritchie Havens opened on August 15th and Jimi Hendrix closed it in the early hours of August 18th. People don't know this. Jimi Hendrix went on at 6 in the morning. The Who, Janis Joplin, Jefferson Airplane, Creedence Clearwater Revival, The Grateful Dead, Joe Cocker, In the Rain, and the afternoon of the 17th, Crosby, Stills, Nash & Young, in only their second public performance ever. Stephen Stills told the crowd, "This is the second time we've ever played in front of people, man. I always love it when people come to me and they go, 'I thought you were great at Woodstock.' And I go, 'No, we were just signing with Frank Zappa at that time. We didn't even have an album out yet. So, no, we were not at Woodstock.' 'Yeah, you were. I saw you. You killed the chicken.' 'No, I never killed the chicken.' 'Yeah, you were.' So, how about CSNNY with

0: There's more Alice Cooper coming sooner than later. Alice's Attic with Alice Cooper.
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12: You'll laugh. You'll cry. You'll headbang. You'll need to use the bathroom. And your incredibly talented host does all of that at once. So join him on a journey to the center of your mind and stomach. Yes, he's your tour guide to the dark side. Your host with the least body fat. It's Alice's Attic with Alice Cooper.
13: Welcome back to Alice's Attic. Your friends are out there living full, productive social lives. And here you are in the dark attic with Alice Cooper. I'm not judging. I'm actually deeply flattered and scared at the same time. So, lots coming up this hour. A Cooper's cover from Diamond Dave, a tale from the attic about my famous little drinking club, and finally, some rock trivia on the Eagles. But now, let's hear this.
0: Alice's Attic with Alice Cooper.

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But now, it's more music. It's Alice's Attic with Alice Cooper.

0: Imitation is the sincerest form of flattery. Either that, or they just ran out of song ideas. Whichever the case, here's a Cooper's cover now.
1: John D. Loudermilk wrote and recorded the song Tobacco Road in December 1959. It was a somber folk blues track about growing up in crushing rural poverty. The narrator is born in a shack on Tobacco Road. The place is falling apart. His parents are dead, and he can't leave because it's all he knows. He ends the song saying he's going to burn the place down and build it new. The song became one of the most covered blues songs in rock, the Nashville Teens. They had the big hit with it. Eric Burton and the Animals, the Jefferson Airplane, all had hits with their covers. And then in 1986, David Lee Roth decided to do a hard rock version for his solo album, Eat 'em and Smile. So here's Tobacco Road, as done by David Lee Roth. Steve Vai on guitar, by the way.

0: Alice continues next. Alice's Attic with Alice Cooper.
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2: Well, tonight we're going back to my days in L.A. in the early 70s. Yes, those were drinking days. At the time, I was hanging out a lot at the Rainbow Bar and Grill on the Sunset Strip. The building had previously been the Via Nova restaurant, where Marilyn Monroe met Joe DiMaggio on a blind date. So it was a place with history before the rock and roll even arrived. Manager of the Whiskey A Go-Go next door took it over and turned it into a haven for musicians. In the early to mid 70s, there was a loft above the restaurant, a private space, up a flight of stairs, separate from the main room. And every night, the same crowd ended up there. Myself, Mickey Dolenz from the Monkees, Bernie Taupin, Harry Nilsson, Keith Moon, John Lennon, and lots of guests. We had guest vampires. The funny thing about this place was, you had all these people in the music business, and some actors too. Jack Nicholson used to come up. Belushi was there a lot. Michael J. Pollard. There were a lot of actors that came up also who were vampires. And the odd thing was, we never, ever talked about music. That was the one thing we never talked about, because we were all immersed in music all the time. So the last thing we wanted to talk about was music. Anything but. And of course, Keith Moon every night would show up as a different character. One night he'd be a Viking, one night he'd be the Queen of England, but I'm not talking about kind of. I'm talking about he'd go to Western costume and do the whole thing. One night he showed up as Hitler, but a Groucho Marx version of Hitler. We'd stand there and just applaud. It was a very, really, really fun time. And I wish I could remember any of it. Well, if you were hanging out in the Rainbow back in the 70s, tell me your stories at alice@alicesattic.com. Nobody ever mentions our favorite person there, who was Shotzi, our waitress. Shotzi took care of the vampires. I mean, I'm talking about drinks. I'm not talking about anything sexually. Rock trivia is coming right up after this quick break, so stay right there.
0: Alice will be right back with more rock and roll that doesn't suck.
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1: Who helped Glenn Frey write the chorus for the Eagles song Heartache Tonight? It was Bob Seger. Glenn had the verse but couldn't find the chorus, so he called Bob and sang him what he had over the phone. Seger sang back the chorus right there, on the phone, in less than 5 minutes. When Glenn was 19 years old in Detroit, before he ever moved to L.A. to join the Eagles, Bob had taken him under his wing. Seger was already a regional star, so he helped Glenn get started. These were all Detroit guys, my guys. I'm a Detroiter, Biggie, MC5, so many bands, so many great bands coming out of there. So, let's hear it. Heartache Tonight.

0: after the break. Alice's Attic with Alice Cooper.
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0: Somewhere lurking in the dark shadows, he's a radio host who doesn't suck, even though he's always been a bit of a freak. But he does think you're worthy of listening to his show. Crank up the most talented man whose eye makeup is better than yours. The king of your kind. It's Alice's Attic with Alice Cooper.
18: You're back inside Alice's Attic. You decided to come back. Which tells me either you genuinely enjoy spending your evenings listening to a 78-year-old shock rocker, or you have absolutely nothing else to do. Either way, I'll take it. So we've got a big hour ahead of us, Movie Music Madness with Fleetwood Mac, a nice dose of stupidity on Hey Stupid, and we'll finish off with rock trivia on some nice Irish lads. But now, Time for the music.
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It's Alice's Attic with Alice Cooper.

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1: The 2019 movie The Kitchen starred Melissa McCarthy, Tiffany Haddish, and Elizabeth Moss as three women in Hell's Kitchen in 1978, who were wives of low-level Irish mob members arrested by the FBI and sent to prison for 3 years. Left without income and without protection, the three wives decided to take over their husbands' rackets themselves. They turn out to be better at it than their husbands were. And the music for the film had to be right. The Chain by Fleetwood Mac was used twice, one being a cover by The High Woman, Carry On Wayward Son by Kansas, What a Shame by Foghat, and Gold Dust Woman by Fleetwood Mac. I saw the movie and I thought it was great. I liked it. So let's hear Gold Dust Woman from The Kitchen.

0: hasn't flown the coop, Alice will be back in just a few. Alice's Attic with Alice Cooper.
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0: Now on Alice's Attic, a look at people that are strange and often dense, mindless, obtuse, vacuous. In other words, stupid.
1: Let's check in on the stupid. First up, a man in Florida, what a shock from Florida, tried to get out of a speeding ticket by telling the officer he was trying to break his own personal speed record of 134 miles per hour. It didn't help, and he ended up in jail. Yeah, he's going 80, and he says, yeah, but I was trying to go 135. That's not a really good defense. Next, Texas, where two neighbors ended up in a fistfight after arguing over wind chimes. One neighbor claimed they were too loud, so the other neighbor threw a brick through her window, which was not loud at all. Weird. And finally, we head to China, because stupidity is international, where a pack of wild boars fell through the ceiling of a crowded shopping mall. No one was injured except the boars. Well, I've got more rock trivia coming up after this break, so don't move.
0: You're mere moments away from more Alice.
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1: What events shaped the vibe of the U2 album, The Joshua Tree? It was the death of Bono's personal assistant. Greg Carroll was a young Maori man from New Zealand who had originally been hired as a volunteer at a U2 concert and ended up becoming Bono's personal assistant and close friend. In 1986, he was killed in a motorcycle accident in Dublin. The band flew to New Zealand for his Maori funeral. And Bono said later that watching the traditional ceremonies around death, the Tangahanga, fundamentally changed how he understood loss and ritual. That was his motivation when writing the song, The Joshua Tree. So, let's hear something from that album. It's Bullet

0: America.
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19: 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I don't bother with fact checkers and researchers. If I say Billy Squire once ate a live squirrel, you'll just have to believe me. Anyway, this hour we've got You Gotta Love the 80s from the first ZZ Top album She used synths. I know, it's weird, isn't it? One of those great guitar players. Then, some freaky facts to blow your mind and rock trivia on the band Axe. But now, let's get on with the music.
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0: 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You gotta love the 80s in Alice's Attic. Here's Coop now.
2: 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Billy Gibbons has described El Loco as the place where ZZ Top began to hear what they were going to become. Gibbons was also watching the new wave and synth movement of the time. He saw Devo soundchecking at a country bar in Houston and heard a mini Moog riff that changed his thinking. The birth of ZZ Top's new sound is lurking in El Loco, mostly under the surface before it breaks through completely in Eliminator. Billy Gibbons being one of the best guitar players around. So here's Pearl Necklace from ZZ Top from El.

0: 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Alice's Attic with Alice Cooper.
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Now, it's more music. Alice's Attic with Alice Cooper.

0: And now, Alice's Attic with Alice Cooper presents more fun and freaky facts. Take it away, Coop.
1: Well, tonight's freaky facts will make you cry. Here we go. At birth, a panda cub is smaller than a mouse and weighs only 4 ounces, but easy to eat. Horses and cows can sleep standing up, but they can only dream when lying down. There are more Lego minifigures in existence than actual people on Earth. That means there's 8 billion plus. The average person will spend 6 months of their life waiting at red lights. And finally tonight, in the 13th century, Pope Gregory IV declared war on cats because he believed they were instruments of Satan. Aren't they? Pretty sure they still are. Well, it's time for a break while you think about all of that, but I'll be right back with some more rock trivia after this.
0: Your teller of Detroit stories, Alice Cooper, will return after these messages.
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1: Why did the band Axe have to change their name in 1979? Because of the Ridley Scott movie Alien. The band had recently changed their name from Babyface to Alien. But Ridley Scott had just released his massive sci-fi movie with the same name. So the band had to look for yet another name. They changed it to Axe and released their debut album that same moment as the movie was at the theaters. So let's hear Axe's big hit, Rock and Roll Party in the Streets.

0: Alice Cooper is coming up next. Alice's Attic with Alice Cooper.
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0: Welcome to the deepest confines of the mind of Alice Cooper. It's a bit dusty up here, and oh, is it cluttered. There's a memory of hanging out with John Lennon and Anne Murray at LA's The Troubadour in 73. And over here is Alice's Cortez High School locker combination. And why is there a random recollection of pre-concert pickled herring in Oslo in 2017? But amidst the melange, there's a wealth of rock and roll tidbits and knowledge that never fails to entertain and engage. So without further ado, here's your fastidious host. It's Alice's Attic with Alice Cooper.
9: It's the man who made radio great again, Alice Cooper. Remember, that's kind of catchy. Maybe I'll put it on some hats and t-shirts. Well, you'll want to stick around for a mind-bending hour of radio. We've got two Attic classics from the Almonds and the Amboy Dukes, plus more of your insane emails. But now let's get on with the music.
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1: In September 1970, the Allman Brothers Band released their second album, Idlewild South. It was produced by Tom Dowd, marking his first record with the band. Dowd had been one of the great producers in America since the 50s, working with Ray Charles, Aretha Franklin, producing Cream's Disraeli Gears. The first single, Revival, was released in November that year, which was Dickie Betts' first songwriting contribution to the Allman Brothers. Betts wrote it as an instrumental, but gradually he began singing along, so the lyrics arrived when he later described it as an afterthought. Good name for a band, The Afterthought. So let's hear it.

0: unlike Elvis, Alice Cooper has not left the building. We'll return with more Genius Radio after this. Alice's Attic with Alice Cooper.
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15: 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I think not.
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1: Alice, I dreamt last night that I met you after a concert and we talked about my wishes as if we were already friends forever. I touched your hair. It was soft. We embraced each other and you told me, just go my way and be self-confident in what I am and what I do. You gave me advice for my singing and promised me to be your background singer of the next concert in Munich. Now I hope that you personally read my words and my dream comes true. Rock greetings from Seven, my artist name. Okay, first of all, my hair is not soft. If you touched my hair, your name would soon be Lefty. Well, if you are having strange dreams about me, don't tell Cheryl because she will absolutely take you apart. 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I'll be right back with a bonus Attic Classic after the break, so don't move.
0: 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We'll be back with more amazing Alice Cooper after the break.
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0: Good things come to those who wait. 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

Ready for more Attic Classics in a few on Alice's Attic with Alice Cooper. 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
1: In 1968, Ted Nugent was 19 years old. His band, the Amboy Dukes, had just released their debut album, which went nowhere. So while preparing for a follow-up, the Nuge wrote a fuzzed-out, acid-drenched guitar melody, which became Journey to the Center of the Mind. The lyrics are explicitly drug-oriented as lyrics can be, and the album cover featured an assortment of pipes and paraphernalia that every person alive in 1968 would have recognized immediately. But Ted, one of the most famously anti-drug musicians in the history of rock and roll, never took drugs. He has maintained to this day that he had absolutely no idea it was about drugs. So here's Journey to the Center of Your Mind. Mind, mind, mind, mind, mind.

0: Dallas will be back tomorrow at his usual time. Please stay tuned to this station. We've heard there might be a DJ doing a show from their basement. Alice's Attic with Alice Cooper.
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11: Fly, my maniacal metal monkeys, fly! 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
11: Today, birthday greetings go out to Blas Elias Gomez. Blas dropped the surname and was the drummer for Slaughter from their inception through 2003. So let's see what else my angels of metal found out about the still lean and long-haired drummer. One, Blas has always been clean and sober and is a triathlete who also competes in obstacle course training. He lives in Vegas and runs a lot of his races for charity. Blas has said that I, Dee Snider, am the inspiration for his clean lifestyle, and to that I say, good for you, Blas. People, life is a marathon, not a sprint. Think about that. Two, Blas originally attended the University of Texas as a pre-med student who dropped out to pursue music. In 2001, he appeared in the movie Rockstar with Jennifer Aniston and Mark Wahlberg as a drummer in the fictional band Blood Pollution. And three, for a while now, Blas has been the touring drummer for Trans-Siberian Orchestra as well as percussionist for the Blue Man Group in Las Vegas. What a busy boy. All right, let's hear a song that helped put Slaughter on the map, shall we? This is the biggest hit from their debut album. It's Fly to the Angels on your Daily House of Haircut.

0: That's Slaughter on your Daily House of Haircut. Happy BJ Blaz Elias. Hey, to keep current on all the old school rockers, check out the HOH website at houseofaironline.com. I'm Dee Snider saying follow me on X and Instagram at Dee Snider, and download the free Cameo app if you want a personal video message from me for any occasion. And remember, if it ain't metal, it's crap! See you tomorrow.
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7: Get ready, Tucson. 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It's Vahi Ta'am. 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

0: 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Losing out on hearing great stories from my concert trips around the world and trivial facts about your favorite artists. You're losing out by not hearing the most amazing rock ever recorded.
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2: Wake up!
0: Frank's up. How about you?
3: Very nice. It's time to do some radio broadcasting. It's 2026 and we're still doing radio broadcasting.
4: I can't believe it.
3: Yeah. Very nice. Christine, how was your day yesterday?
4: Oh, it was really nice. It was great. The boys came over. We had some little drinks and Josh made us a pequena. I don't know. It's a Brazilian steak that he bought in Sonoida from a ranch that, you know, does its own cattle. You know what I mean?
3: It was your birthday yesterday.
4: Uh-huh. Yeah. We had a nice time.
3: I spent the entire day spiraling in a disgusting display of poor mental health.
4: What? Why?
3: I got chastised because I don't do as good a birthday show as Mark and Brian. What do I got to do?
4: I don't know what you're talking about, but that's too bad.
3: Yeah.
4: There's no worries on our end or anybody's end. There's no nothing. I don't know what that.
3: Oh, I got I got shamed because I don't do a birthday show like that.
4: What are you talking about?
3: Oh, you didn't.
4: As far as I know, there's nothing.
3: You didn't hear that?
4: Hear what?
3: When Yergeny was on the show yesterday, he goes, "Let me break out my Mark and Brian cassettes. Those guys really know how to do a birthday show."
4: Well,
3: you didn't hear that?
4: Oh, I mean, it was a joke. So why would I think anything of it?
3: Oh,
4: why would you?
3: Yeah, well, you know. Sometimes,
4: oh, you poor baby. I'm sorry.
3: Sometimes those truthful bits are said in jest, aren't they?
4: I don't know.
3: Yeah.
4: I've never heard anything about that. There's never a thought of that in our heads. In his head, in my head. We don't even.
3: Well, he said it on the show. I mean,
4: it was just a joke, definitely a thought,
3: you know?
4: No, it's just a joke.
3: Like, oh my God, Gary and Christine think I'm a piece of garbage, don't they? That was my entire day yesterday.
4: Well, why didn't you say anything? We could have cleared it up then instead of right now.
3: Nah, I like to wallow.
4: Oh, that I do know.
3: Yeah.
4: That's not a lie.
3: Why would I reach out for help? That's
4: silly.
3: Some girls do.
4: You didn't have to feel bad at all last night because there was never any.
3: Oh, it wasn't just last night.
4: Oh, right. That's true, too. It's never necessary.
3: This hour of the Frank Show is brought to you by Intelligent Design Air Conditioning, family and veteran-owned, serving Tucson since 1979. 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You got to explain to Gary.
4: Mm-hmm.
3: You know, Howard Stern used to host a birthday show for himself every year.
4: Mm-hmm.
3: And it got to the point where it became such an ordeal, they had to stop doing it because it was just too much.
4: Mm-hmm.
3: And I just go, those guys, man, they love themselves, don't they? And I never like the, let's dedicate an entire show to someone's birthday. And I've just have never been that person. I don't like it. And now I feel like I'm hated because of it. So.
4: Why would you think you're hated at all? That's so crazy.
3: It's crazy that I don't know. I'm just telling you.
4: Well, that's too bad. I can't pick it up. I can't feel like, that's our fault
3: or
4: my fault.
3: No.
4: It isn't.
3: No, it's not. But, you know, like if Gary's got the Mark and Brian cassettes, tell him to listen to those instead.
4: Well, he will. I mean, I don't know what that is. I don't even know what a Mark and Brian cassette is. It doesn't make any sense to me. Obviously, it's just a joke.
3: Mark and Brian was a morning show in L.A. for decades.
4: Right.
3: And a cassette would be a recording of their show.
4: But I mean, like, who cares? What is that even? It's just not even relevant to us.
3: Is this how a therapist would talk to me?
4: I don't know.
3: I'm not a doctor. You know the answer to that.
4: I would hope a therapist would be.
3: You know the answer to that. Don't pretend you don't.
4: I mean, I know how they talk to me, and it's not exactly right, but close.
3: So anyway, extreme heat warning continues all week. Today, sunny and hot, high near 106. Tonight, mostly clear, low around 81. I just spent all day thinking, wow, you guys really think I'm a heel. And it made me feel bad.
4: Did you really? Like, are you really telling the truth right now? This is nuts. I did not expect that this morning at all.
3: You remember why? You remember I hung up on Gary in the middle of the call. You remember that?
4: Well, you were laughing. I thought you were being funny. You hang up on everybody.
5: Yeah, we were on the air. I just was, I was like putting on a strong front for everyone, wasn't I?
4: I don't know. Now I'm totally confused because I just thought it was all fun.
3: Right.
4: Now I'm lost.
3: I know.
4: I don't know what's happening.
3: Eh, don't be lost. It's fine.
4: This is just a surprise to me.
3: Dog food recall hits Arizona. Don't give any of this to TJ.
4: I think he can handle it.
3: It might shrink his dog wang.
4: His dog dong. oh my God, I hope it does.
3: What is this? Oma's Pride is recalling bags of its Woof Complete Canine Chicken Recipe dog food due to salmonella contamination. Recall affects more than 600 bags sold in Arizona and 10 other states.
4: Right. So the first headline I saw this morning was, it said, great, now Trump's making dogs sick. I was like, oh my God. Oh no.
3: Is it him, or is it Natalie? Huh? I can't figure out who's pulling strings around our nation's capital these days.
4: No kidding. Oh no, it's those two lovebirds together, same time, hand in hand, just painting the town of Washington, D.C. gold.
3: She got to go on the secret jet that wasn't going to get blown up by the Iranians.
4: She sure did. Yeah. Good for her for making sure she's safe. I mean, that's a resourceful young lady right there.
3: And then Caroline Leavitt and Marco Rubio, Secretary of State, were left on the exploded Air Force One that was going to get attacked by the Iranians. And now those guys, both of them are real sad.
4: Yeah. Actually, I heard Donald Trump, our president, said, if you think about it, the plane I was on was the one that was targeted.
3: That's my favorite.
4: I know.
6: No,
4: I love
6: there's
4: that.
6: A bigger chance of the second plane, the decoy plane, because.
4: Yeah,
6: okay.
4: The plane I was on was the one that was going to get blown up.
3: Right.
4: Come on, you guys.
3: He's so benevolent.
4: No, he's so sweet.
3: He was really going to just, he cares more about other people than himself.
4: Okay, so that brings me to why we're talking about this. So yesterday he had in, a kid, a lifeguard who'd saved the life of another child.
3: Right.
4: And Trump says to the little boy who was saved, this chubby little 10-year-old, almost 11, and he says, you're lucky he was there that day because I don't know that I would have saved you, if I had been there.
3: Right.
4: And I thought, nobody thinks that you're going to, sir. Sir, no one thinks that you were going to save any little chubby child.
3: Yeah, like all of a sudden you find yourself in the big lifeguard chair with the whistle.
4: Right.
3: Shut up, stupid.
4: No one thinks you're swimming after anybody. We've seen him repeatedly just stand there.
3: Little boy drowning, needs some help.
4: Can you get
3: tweet? Yeah. Tweet, somebody help the kid, he's dying. Tweet.
4: But sir, you're the lifeguard today. I mean, it was great. We could laugh about it. So it's crazy.
3: He gets asked a question from a CNN reporter about Natalie, and he's like, shut up.
4: Yes. Quiet. You're an awful person.
3: Shut up. Who are you with? Fake news. Shut up.
4: I know. He didn't call her a piggy this time, so that's a yes. Hmm. We're making progress. Somebody had a talk with him about workplace harassment.
3: I kind of like it when he throws a word out like that every once in a while. really throws everyone off.
4: And there's a 24-hour news cycle just spinning out of control.
3: Right. I go, you don't normally hear that from politicians.
4: And
3: as a side note, when I do hear him say stuff like that, it doesn't make me think he's cool. I don't want anybody to get the wrong impression that I'm a supporter.
4: Right. I love it, too, because it just is. I hear a lot of my MAGA people, my MAGA friends and family will go, he just talks like we do. Like, I don't. OK.
3: All right.
4: That's great. Does he? Okay.
3: So, all right. Well, then what kind of steak you said? You said your son made some fancy piece of meat from Sonoyta?
4: Honey, there's a ranch in Sonoyta, I guess. I tried to get him to tell me where and how much it was, but he wouldn't. He's a sweet boy. So it's, there's a ranch in Sonoyta. They butcher their own cattle. They're all Black Angus cows, so they're really, really good ones. And picanha, I guess. It's a Brazilian, and they usually serve it on a sword. God. It's really big.
3: There used to be, how long have you been here, Rob? You've been here a minute?
7: Yeah, over a decade.
3: Do you remember the Black Angus steak restaurant that used to be on Oracle?
7: Yes, I do remember that.
3: Because just hearing Christine say Black Angus reminded me we always used to say, the G is silent.
7: Oh.
4: The G is silent.
3: But I know, I remember going in there and eating a couple times.
7: I don't think I ever ate there. Yeah. Was any good? No.
3: Yeah, it was good. Yeah. Okay. I don't know.
7: When she said that he served the meat on a stick, is that like the Brazilian?
4: That's the
7: called?
4: He didn't do it. He didn't have the sword, but Brazilians do it. The Brazilian a Brazilian steakhouse in Tucson where you can get this steak.
7: Yeah, right. Like meat on a sword or something like that.
4: Basically, yeah, meat on a sword.
7: Mm-hmm. Have you seen it?
3: No.
4: Yeah.
7: Oh, Frank hasn't seen it. Yeah, okay.
4: Oh, I'll send a picture.
3: I see where they drill a hole through the tomahawk bone and hang it over a fire. That's not the same, though.
7: No,
3: right?
7: No, yeah. You got it. Yeah. It's interesting.
3: Cardinals and Reds at 3:40. D-backs, Red Sox at 4:10. Red Sox smoked the D-backs yesterday, 11-1.
7: Yeah.
3: Mariners at your Brewers, Rob. Dodgers at Rockies, 5:40 first pitch. Fever tempo. Hey, Christine, did you know there's a Toronto WNBA team called the Tempo?
4: No!
3: The Toronto Tempo. Toronto.
7: That's weird.
4: Toronto Tempo.
3: Toronto Tempo.
4: We got the beat. They're,
3: could be.
4: I wonder.
3: Yeah.
4: I'm picking out. I'm all of a sudden doing their marketing. I got this.
3: Hey, you remember the story of Dijon Mustard that clotheslined Sophie Cunningham?
4: Oh yeah, Dijonese.
3: And then Dijon Mustard went into the locker room and tweeted out white privilege.
4: Oh yes, that poor
3: Reebok rescinded their endorsement deal to Dijon Mustard.
4: What?
3: Yeah.
7: Oh man.
3: So.
4: Oh my God, that's so much money. I'm sure that's a lot of money.
3: I'm sure it's some money. I don't know about a lot. I don't
4: really
3: know. Yeah, because it's WNBA. They're not forking over $100 million deals like that. You know, those deals are even just very few and far between in the NBA.
4: Mm-hmm.
3: You know,
4: well, that's why I assumed it was a lot, because they're not very common.
3: Well, yeah, but yeah, okay, but just the money is a game changer between the two leagues, you know.
4: Mm-hmm.
3: Anywho, I was and she's still, this Dijonet is still like doubling, tripling, quadrupling down, and I'm at the point now where I can't take any more of the Angel Reese, Caitlin Clark back and forth on social media, so I'm gonna have I'm gonna have to start putting words in my list. Blocked words, blocked names, so they don't show up.
4: Huh? What would you like, Angel or Reese? Like, which word?
3: Both.
4: Both. Yeah. Just turn the whole name. Uh-huh. Just nope.
3: Or you just put Sophie. Just put Sophie in there.
7: Oh, here we go.
4: You don't want to. Come on. You want news about Sophie, just not
3: Angel.
4: Well,
3: I know. I'm kind of over Sophie now.
4: Really?
3: Yeah, she's bugging me. There's something about her that's getting on my nerves. Stop hanging out with Riley Gaines, maybe? I don't know.
4: Oh, that is gross. Yeah, her friendship with Riley is... Riley Gaines, you poor baby. You tied one time with a trans lady in fifth place and built a whole career on it.
3: Wait, so...
4: That's amazing.
3: So Dijonet gets her Reebok deal rescinded, and they give it to Sophie Cunningham?
7: Is this real? I just found this.
4: No.
7: I'm not sure if this is...
3: And Dijon Mustard reacts?
4: Oh, no, they wouldn't do it. That's wild. Huh.
3: Reebok is reportedly dropping their endorsement for Dijonet Carrington after she attacked Sophie Cunningham.
4: You won't believe this, but my AI just told me that that she is still signed with Reebok. Isn't that weird?
3: Dijonet?
4: Yes.
3: Well, this is just news that broke yesterday, so.
4: It just shocks me that our, you know, the algorithm is so different. Wild.
5: Yeah, anyway. All right. It's Tuesday. It's only Tuesday? Why is this week going by so slow?
4: I don't know. A lot of birthday stress, I feel like, going around. Just relax. It's okay.
3: I'm getting shamed for not, you know, sending you a mechanical dildo or something. Yeah, go ahead.
7: Just to let you know, I didn't get that reference Gary made, so if that makes you feel any better.
3: The Mark and Brian
7: I had no idea. I was like, what is he talking about?
3: Mark and Brian.
7: Oh, yeah. I didn't,
3: no,
7: I didn't know.
3: Mark and Brian hosted mornings in L.A. for 30 years.
7: I didn't know, so.
3: And anybody that spent any time in Southern California, their household names.
7: Okay.
4: I mean, I thought it was funny because it was just a cute joke.
3: Right.
4: And he's a funny person.
3: Right.
4: It was just, you know.
3: Yeah, I got it.
4: It was just a joke.
3: No, but it's like a underhanded way to say you suck.
4: No.
3: And, you don't do as good a job as the LA morning shows.
4: Gary does not need any underhanded ways to tell anybody that they suck. He's so good at it. He's great. If he wanted to tell people they suck, it's like, oh, man, it's an art. The way he does it. And that's not how he does it. He's just teasing
3: you. He did a pretty good job of it yesterday.
4: No.
3: You want to like tell someone they're not as good as like the big market morning shows. That's a good way to do it.
4: No. Oh, man. That was a tease.
3: Oh, a tease.
4: Well, it's just a joke.
7: Over my head, if it makes any difference.
3: No, not really.
7: I still think you're better than Mark and Brian, whoever they are.
4: He doesn't even know who that is.
7: I'm like, way over my head. So
4: we're going to get out our Mark and Brian cassettes and we're going to show you. And then you can decide. Well, you make a good.
3: Why don't you just put Mark and Brian on the air and I'll go home? The way you guys are talking, Christ almighty. What the hell?
4: I can't believe you really got your feelings hurt by this. I just don't buy it. I don't. I think you're tougher than that. That's silly.
3: All right, whatever.
7: Well, I'm out.
4: Yes, you are tougher.
7: I'm out for Frank this morning, not the Mark and Brian tapes, okay?
4: Right.
3: Thank you. Thank you.
4: There you go.
3: This is the first time Rob's come to my defense in like 4 years.
7: Has it been that?
3: Yeah.
7: Since I joined the show?
3: Yeah.
4: No.
3: I'll take it. Hey, thank you, Rob.
7: You're welcome.
3: You know, the Bisbee crew knows how to diss. You know how to prop someone up.
4: Yeah, okay. Oh, my God.
3: Bunch of haters down there. Oh, jeez.
7: I'm working on it. My girlfriend doesn't agree with you, but, you know, it's different relationship there.
3: Yeah, totally. Right. I get it. All right, we'll get this break, and then we'll come back and do entertainment news. There's Hayden Panettiere, Rosie O'Donnell, Amy Schumer, Taylor Swift, Dua Lipa. It's all women.
4: Mm-hmm. Oh.
3: There's one Cristiano Ronaldo story down there at the end, but that doesn't really qualify for entertainment news as far as I'm concerned.
7: Okay.
3: I mean, the guy's gonna retire. He's like in his 50s now, isn't he?
7: I don't know.
3: Retire already, Ronaldo. You weirdo.
4: Yeah, he's got, 40 kids or something? He's got a ton of kids. Stay home with the babies, babe.
3: You know, he's the reason Tom Brady ended up playing a couple extra seasons. Because Tom Brady was buying Birmingham City and getting involved with football, and he met Ronaldo, and there's video of the two of them on a field somewhere, and Ronaldo was pressuring. He's like, you're still able-bodied. What are you doing?
7: Okay.
3: And Tom Brady saw Ronaldo's dedication to fitness and playing as long as he could, and he's like, man, I know I still got two more years left, so.
7: Is he think he's going to come here, though, like Messi did?
3: No.
7: All the money they're going to offer him?
3: Oh, no, not at all. Okay. No, Ronaldo's never coming to MLS.
7: Okay.
3: No, it's not happening. Okay. Anyway.
4: That's funny.
3: Yeah, all right. Let's get this break. We'll come back and do entertainment news. Happy Tuesday. It's The Frank Show.
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2: Woo! Okay.
3: All right. Hayden Panettiere suffered from some really severe health issues in the months leading up to her death, according to an insider.
4: Oh.
3: I know she suffered earlier this year with her back, said her hairdresser and good friend Eric Oriana. Oriana described Panettiere's pain as really severe, so much so the actress experienced mobility issues.
4: Oh, no.
3: At one point, it was even hard for her to move her legs.
5: Ooh.
4: Yeah, there's pictures of her with those crutches, and
3: yeah,
4: she's struggling to move.
3: Panettiere was photographed in March with her boyfriend at LAX using crutches. However, Panettiere's friend did note it seemed like the Heroes alum was starting to be on the mend. And then a second source told Page Six that Hayden Panettiere had other struggles aside from her back pain. Earlier this year, she seemed a little tired at times, but she was a night owl and she's got a lot on her plate. And then, a lot of conspiracy theories spreading about her death now because she was outing some of these disgusting Hollywood vultures, some of these sex predators.
4: I found out that she actually was never going to name names, and she said that the guy, the director who exposed himself to her, she blew it off as a joke because it was one of those men pranks where they, show their balls a little bit and look, you need some chewing gum or some hacky joke like that, stupid. And then the other one, she did say that she was scared about. But she blamed, it was poor set coordination. There was no, she had other excuses. So she never seemed to be she was actually going to name names on that. This guy, Brian Hickerson, though, her boyfriend, I watched a couple of interviews of his yesterday where he was talking about his relationship with her. And he just seemed like a very bad influence. It was a really toxic, awful relationship. 6.5 years off and on. Substance abuse and volatile, pushing her around, and she was tiny. Awful.
3: Rosie O'Donnell, I guess, is filling in for Jimmy Kimmel Live, and this piece from Variety says that she shined.
4: She did.
3: When Jimmy Kimmel announced Rosie O'Donnell would be filling in as a week-long guest host of Jimmy Kimmel Live during a summer vacation, he teased it would be a special treat for Donald Trump, who's harbored a 20-year-long vendetta against

0: against the comic for her mocking his bankruptcies on The View back in 2006.
1: Oh, man. I'm so glad he's a tough guy.
0: Rosie O'Donnell shines in Jimmy Kimmel Live hosting debut, attacks Mango Mussolini Trump, and gives a moving Hayden Panettiere tribute. And you watched, Christine.
1: Oh yeah. I saw her monologue. So listen, she made one small reference to him. So this Variety thing, I don't think is fair, because she talks about him at the very beginning where she called him a Mango Mussolini. And then that, because that's why she said that she left the United States, because of Mango Mussolini. And then she talked only about her life in Ireland and how much happier she is, and told some funny stories about the Irish people. And it was a great little monologue. So then she made him like watch the whole thing, because you know he did, without really even addressing him, talking to him or talking about him, nothing.
0: Amy Schumer is getting divorced in the movies. Variety reported on Monday, I guess that's yesterday, that the actress comedian is going to star and produce a movie called Best Divorce Ever. In her real life, Amy's going through a divorce herself. She split from husband Chris Fisher in December, filing for divorce the next month after 7 years of marriage. So, Best Divorce Ever. That'll be exciting. A new movie coming from Amy Schumer.
1: Oh, that's great. Just what everybody wants, to go to the movies and watch somebody else's life fall apart. Yep. That's awesome.
0: Can't wait.
1: I've always hated movies about divorce because it, you know, I joke that, okay, no good marriages, you know, nobody gets divorced if they're doing all right. I get it. It is a good thing, but also it's never funny. I don't think it's ever. I don't know how to make jokes about it.
0: Taylor Swift and Travis Kelce may be thousands of miles apart as newlyweds. But insiders say they've already established rules that they refuse to break in their marriage.
1: This is one divorce I do look forward to, though. Come on.
0: All right. No, we have rules, you guys, and we can't break them.
1: That's great.
0: Over the weekend, Taylor Swift attended the wedding of recording engineers Ollie Jacobs and Laura Sisk in London, while the 36-year-old NFL athlete was back in KC for the Chiefs' first preseason game. What's their stupid rule? They're not going to let distance become a third person in their marriage. They've seen what happens when couples get busy, communication slips, and suddenly their relationship gets squeezed into whatever time is left over. So their non-negotiable rule that's important to them, always saying goodnight to each other, no matter what time zone they are in.
1: What?
0: Oh, God. Where's my barf sound effect?
1: I'll make one for you. This is ridiculous. I hope that this is their one rule, because they're going to need 1,000 others to make a marriage work. It's so hard.
0: I hope I hope Travis cheats.
1: You know what? She has a track record. I think he does, too. So, yeah. Yeah. This isn't going to. No. All right.
0: Dua Lipa lip syncs to her 2024 radio hit Training Season on a girl's trip in Italy before her best friend's wedding. What is this news? Is this entertainment news?
1: I mean, that
0: she's lip-syncing to one of her own songs? Dua Lipa gearing up for another Italy wedding, but this time it's her friend Ella. All right, great.
1: You know what? Dua Lipa can do what she wants. I don't care. I love it.
0: No, that's true. I don't care.
1: She really is a great talent. I love her.
0: And I love how she goes after people for their politics. It's funny.
1: Does she really?
0: Yeah.
1: She does?
0: Oh yeah. She makes people real what's the word?
1: Uncomfortable.
0: Uncomfortable, yeah.
1: Angry?
0: Yeah, maybe.
1: Love it.
0: Cristiano Ronaldo says, I'm walking away from soccer after this season, and it's only about 10 seasons too late, but whatever.
1: we're glad he caught up with the rest of us.
0: Cristiano Ronaldo reveals this will probably be his final year of soccer after 25 years on the pitch. The bombshell came almost as an aside during a Vogue interview with his new wife, Georgina Rodriguez. New wife.
1: What?
0: When the newlyweds were asked whether marriage would change anything, Ronaldo announced, this is probably my last year of football, and I want to leave a spectacular legacy. All right.
1: Oh, he must have married that lady.
0: It says new wife, yeah. But is it the mother of all of his kids? I'm confused.
1: Yeah, I think that's her. Yeah, Georgina. Uh-huh.
0: Yeah, all right. All right, that's all the time for entertainment news. It's The Frank Show. We'll be right back.
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20: I'm Tyler Butler with 13 News. The federal trial for the inmate accused of stabbing Derek Chauvin is expected to start in Tucson today. In 2023, suspect John Tursak was indicted on multiple charges, including assault and attempted murder. Documents say he intentionally assaulted Chauvin with a makeshift knife in prison. The Associated Press reported that Tursak told correctional officers he would have killed Chauvin if they did not intervene. Chauvin is the former Minnesota police officer convicted of killing George Floyd in 2020. Tursak's federal trial is expected to start at 9:30 this morning. In your weather, we're in day two of our first alert weather days for extreme heat. Today, a high near 104. Same for tomorrow and Thursday, so at least we're consistent. Friday, it ticks up to 105. I'm Tyler Butler with 13 News.
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1: It's my favorite new reply. It's not new. But I'd used it for a little while and then forgotten about it and then just recently remembered, so I started using it again. For example, this is whenever someone feeds you a line of bull s.
2: Yeah.
1: My reply is, nice try, Diddy.
2: Why is that? What is that?
1: Well, it's me equating the bull esser with Diddy. And you're full of S and you're a liar and nice try. Yeah, I'm not falling for your tricks. Here, let me give you an example.
2: Okay.
1: I love this headline. This, sensing he's in deep trouble, Flock Safety CEO says it's all been a big misunderstanding. Nice try, Diddy.
2: You weirdo.
1: He says, we're not Big Brother. Nice try, Diddy. Okay.
2: But does he not know what that... He must not understand what a Big Brother is, what that references to. Because, yes, you are. You're the actual definition of that. Yeah. That is it.
1: Vandals are destroying license plate cameras as anger over surveillance rises. Flock cameras have been shot, spray painted, and cut down as how-to videos spread online. One suspect said... People are fed up. And then this is my favorite part. I don't know if you've seen this, but this came across my phone yesterday. Opponents of Flock. Oh, and then the other thing, before I get into this, the other thing that I'm seeing now are pro-Flock videos. And does this sound like the kind of a troll farm employment that we've seen in the past or what?
2: 100%.
1: Why are we seeing positive, Flock cameras enabled law enforcement to get this bad guy right away. Nice try, Diddy.
2: Nobody is pro Flock cameras. I can't imagine that there's any kind of, like, what free speech people would want that, and independent people would want a Flock cameras everywhere.
1: So this is what I saw last night, and I got pretty excited. Halloween is being promoted as Deflock America Night to protest surveillance cameras.
2: I mean, I don't condone vandalism, but I understand it. That's a Chris Rock joke about murder, but I use it about Flock cameras.
1: See what I did there? So anyway, Deflock America Halloween night to protest surveillance cameras. That sounds like fun. I mean,
2: for other people to do.
1: I wouldn't do it myself. Certainly not. No, I'm law abiding. I pay my taxes. I don't. I vote.
2: That's right.
1: You would hear a theme song if I'm walking into the squared circle. I am a real American.
2: That is right.
1: Right for you. Whatever that song is.
2: I also, 56-year-old Christine Levine, a coward. I will never do anything like this. A 55-year-old Christine Levine, when I was a young little pup,
1: yes,
2: a baby.
1: Yes.
2: I might have been immature and might have gotten myself into trouble in the past. But today me?
1: But today you is a mature grandma.
2: That's right. Today me, a no, thank you. No trouble, thank you.
1: Yeah, I don't need any of that. I got problems with the way my kid drives around.
2: Yep, rebelling is for the youthful, the young.
1: You know, I told you what I found in my kid's car.
2: What?
3: What?
1: Face mask, black gloves.
2: What? Yeah, a riot gear.
1: Sunglasses, cardboard sign.
2: protest gear, that's it, right.
1: Whistle. Yeah. Protest gear.
2: Somebody's going to protest.
1: He wasn't sharing any of that with me, though. You know, he was sharing it all with his mom. And then I discovered, not through being snoopy or anything, but just by observing, I'm like, this kid's out being a little rebel rouser is what he's doing. And I never said a word to him. And I never said a word to his mom until in a text conversation with his mother it came up. And then she sent me a reply like she knew the whole time. She goes, yeah, he's been out protesting with one of those little cover your eyes emojis.
2: Oh, dear.
1: Halloween.
2: That's all right. That's what they're supposed to do.
1: Halloween promoted as Defloc American Night to protest surveillance cameras. I'll be keen to see what happens on Halloween night.
2: Me too.
1: Yeah, we'll get a break. It's the Frank Show. We'll be right back.
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5: Good morning. Hey, look out for some slowing on Congress westbound at I-10. Otherwise, the streets and freeways are looking good. Remember, Palo Verde Road access to I-10 is closed indefinitely. Utilize Algernon Way instead. I'm Tip, and that was your Tucson traffic.
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0: This part of the Frank Show is brought to you by Goettl. That's G-O-E-T-T-L. We'll keep you cool, but it's hard to spell. Tucson's trusted experts since 1939. I got another another wonderful example of how awful TV people are.
1: Okay.
0: This happened, I want to say Detroit TV. I could be wrong. Mm. Yeah. Okay. Good Day Detroit.
1: All right.
0: Oh, God. And I don't know who finds this entertaining. I don't.
1: Hmm.
0: Good Day Detroit co-anchor Ryan Ermani could not stop himself from cracking up live on TV last Thursday when a colleague asked him this.
2: Now they're ice fishing because everything is frozen, and you're looking for fat in the beaver.
3: Yeah,
2: the beaver is the beaver is the most sought after.
3: It is the
2: Ryan. Do you think you could eat beaver?
1: Oh my goodness!
2: It's fat and then it's meat.
0: Oh God! I hate him. I hate TV people. Yeah. You're all horrible. You know?
1: Yeah, she really is setting him up, and he's knocking him down. I guess she keeps saying it.
0: But you couldn't maintain composure. Like, I hate people that can't maintain composure, especially when something's not funny. Nothing's more annoying than something that's not funny and people are like cracking up over it.
1: Ugh. You know why this is funny though? It's because of the context. Like, they're on TV. It's morning TV, which is known for being very stuffy and it's formal. They're not allowed to talk like that. And then, you know, they're making some kind of innuendo. And maybe these two are flirting on behind the cameras. I don't know what he looks like, but
0: Hold on. You just started off saying the reason this is funny and you went on to comic explain. And so it's your hot take that this is actually funny.
1: In their context, yes. Mm-hmm. Yeah, to them, obviously, yes.
0: Yeah, I got you. I understand what you're saying. Yeah. That's why they suck. that's why they suck.
1: And I think that they think that their audiences, other than, you know, you, but most people that are up there up early watching them, think that, you know, this kind of talk is hysterical.
0: She said, could you eat beaver? And he thought she was talking about something else.
1: Yeah. Ugh. Yeah. I mean, you've seen churchy people just, you know, bite their fists going, oh my God, that is so dirty. They love it.
0: Human remains found near Tucson, no link to the Guthrie story.
1: I know. There was a lot of speculation early on, and then it seems like these remains have been out there for quite some time. And also, it was about 15 miles from her house. So, you know, we find people in the desert, sadly, often.
0: The Pima County Sheriff's Office said yesterday that it was responding to reports of human remains found in the desert. Search and rescue deputies responding to reports near Ajo Way and South La Cholla Boulevard. Statement added, there's no indication the remains are connected to Nancy Guthrie's investigation. However, the remains appear to have been at the location for an extended period of time. Well, does that mean a year, or does that mean 100 years? What does that mean?
1: Well, yeah, you know what? That's a good question. What does that mean? And why do they not think that they're connected? Because hasn't she been gone for an extended period of time?
0: Well,
1: maybe it's the clothing or something.
0: I don't know.
1: They're still in.
0: Yeah, there's got to be telltale signs, clearly. I mean, if they were relying on laboratory results, then we wouldn't find out till this time next year. So
1: that's right. Yeah. I think though, like in this article on TMZ, people in the comments are like, why do you bother saying anything then? Blah, blah, blah. Well, because people were already making assumptions. That's why TMZ has to correct the record and say, nope, these are not, because people were saying that online. They were going nuts.
0: U.S. Attorney General Todd Blanch has shared insight into the ongoing investigation into the disappearance of Nancy. Nancy went missing February 1st. So this is a heartbreaking update, this says here from Todd Blanch. Both Pima County Sheriff's Department and the FBI are working on the case, and Todd shared that the Bureau was on hand to support local police. I think whether the FBI takes the lead, we are there to support, and President Trump pledged it. Director Patel pledged it. The resources, anything that the investigation needs, we're going to continue to do that. We're working as hard as we can with state and local law enforcement in every area, and that means not only providing assistance with manpower, but any sort of forensic assistance. Where's the heartbreaking part?
1: Well, he says that there are no leads.
0: Oh, whether we come in with sharp elbows and take it over the case, that's not necessarily the right thing to do for her or for anybody, but making sure that it's done right, making sure that this investigation is being conducted in a way that should be, is something that we're doing. Okay.
1: Yeah. They still have nothing.
0: Yeah.
1: Which is shocking. I hope that that's not true, but, you know, I don't know. I don't know what to make of Todd Blanche, if we can trust him or not, but I hope he's telling the truth.
0: I don't know about whether he's telling the truth in this. I'm sure he probably is, but overall, can you trust him? I would say probably. I would err on the side of caution.
1: Right. Yeah. There's something about him that makes me feel like he's, you know, yeah, slimy, but who knows?
0: KLPX wants to get you in to see the Arizona Cardinals. It's Cardinals and Cowboys preseason Saturday, 7 p.m. kickoff at State Farm. 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Text Cardinal to 520-600-5579 for your chance to win a pair of tickets. And don't miss a minute of Cardinals football this season. ESPN Tucson 1490 is Tucson's radio home of the Arizona Cardinals, bringing you every Cardinals game all season long. ESPNTucson.com for that. And that's our sister station, too. So we should be getting sweet tickets, Rob, right? Mm. At least for one game this season.
3: I think I heard some things that there may be tickets available.
0: Yeah, oh, come on.
3: So when your Bengals
1: that's
3: come
1: real.
3: To town, we'll have
0: yeah,
3: to.
0: Yeah, when my Bengals yes. come to town, that's right.
3: Yep.
0: I got my
3: Those
0: Reds,
3: are yours.
0: I got my Reds coming to town
3: yeah.
0: this weekend.
3: Oh, yeah, yeah, yeah.
0: I got Friday,
3: mm-hmm.
0: Saturday, and Sunday, Reds, D-backs.
3: I think you need a weekend away. It'd be good.
0: I'll take one.
3: Yeah.
1: Yeah. Aren't you going away this weekend, maybe? I hope so.
0: That's what I just said. That's this weekend.
1: Yeah, yeah, yeah.
0: Reds, Cardinals,
1: I mean,
0: and Phoenix.
1: I hope that you go. Right. I hope you are going.
0: D-backs, Reds. I'm sorry.
1: Mm-hmm. Yeah, yeah.
0: I'm going. I got a hotel room.
1: Okay, okay. Because there was some question yesterday about whether or not you were going to go.
0: Well, I might just come home Sunday morning. But the only other thing I'm concerned about is parking. I've got like $150 to park for the weekend.
3: Oh, do you have to pay extra for the parking at the hotel?
0: Or there is no parking at the hotel. So I gotta find a garage.
1: Huh. Yeah. There's a
0: garage where the weekend costs $60, but you're not allowed to leave and come back the entire weekend. You have to keep you have to keep your car in the garage.
1: I'm gonna flip a table.
0: I know.
1: You're kidding me.
0: And then the next closest garage is $150 for the weekend, and that allows you re-entry. So I don't know what to do.
3: You just do your grocery shopping on the way to the hotel, get everything you need.
0: No, where am I going to park?
3: No, I mean, park your car there for the weekend, that garage.
1: Park.
3: Yeah, get all the stuff you need on the way.
1: Walk to your Airbnb then walk to the venue. Oh, geez.
3: There's plenty of places around there to eat, drink, hang out. You'll be good.
0: All right, so I won't need a car the whole weekend? Okay.
3: I don't think so.
0: What if I want to go to Bucky's? I want to check out Bucky's.
3: Take a oop.
1: Yeah. You got to go out, on your way out of town. Yep. Yeah.
3: Yeah, Sunday.
1: Uh-huh.
0: Mm-hmm. All right. We'll get a break. We've got Dumbass of the Day next.
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6: Good morning. 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
2: All right, I've got some dumbass of the day stories. If you're into that, let's do dumbass.
3: Yay!
4: I think you're stupid. Real stupid.
5: You suffered brain damage. Brain damage.
4: Dumbass of the day.
2: All right, we'll get started in Phoenix. This is kind of adorable.
3: Okay.
2: An alleged seat swap did not save two people from getting arrested for DUI during a traffic stop in Phoenix last week. Excuse me. Arizona Department of Public Safety troopers were on an enforcement patrol Thursday when they pulled over a vehicle for multiple civil traffic violations. That's when things got interesting. As the trooper approached, the driver and passenger reportedly switched seats and an apparent last-ditch effort to dodge a Dewey arrest. The plan did not work, according to DPS. Troopers said both people showed signs of impairment and were checked out at the scene. In the end, the original driver and the passenger-turned driver were both arrested and booked for DUI. DPS has not publicly identified either person or said where the incident occurred.
3: Oh my goodness. This is so funny. It's like they don't know that if you're both drunk, it doesn't work. And the trooper can see you. There's windows.
2: Yeah. Mm-hmm. You know, a lot of times they get stuff wrong. I've seen videos where they accuse someone of having their phone in their hand when they're eating a sandwich, but that's not this.
3: Right. Or the way you had your phone in your hand and you don't have a hand. That lady.
2: Yes.
3: Mm-hmm. They do get it wrong sometimes, but not this.
2: Students at Pennsylvania State University are accused of running a cocaine ring. Charges have been filed against 14 people in connection with the alleged cocaine trafficking operation that involved fraternities Sigma Chi and Delta Upsilon. In 2023 and 2024, Attorney General of Pennsylvania Dave Sunday announced on Monday, the 14th. 13 of the defendants were Penn State students at or around the time of the alleged conduct. At least four of the charged individuals are current students. The 14th suspect is the father of a student, according to the announcement.
3: Whoa.
2: An investigation found that Agostino Abatillo and Thomas Robinson were allegedly the main suppliers for the group, with the pair regularly visiting Philadelphia and New York to acquire large amounts of cocaine. The cocaine was often cut and packaged at the two fraternity houses, Sunday said, adding that it was then distributed mainly to other students.
3: Yep.
2: According to Sunday, the operation sometimes included having fraternity pledges package the drugs. There was a coordinated and highly profitable drug trafficking crew revolving around the two senior members of the fraternities, other fraternity brothers and pledges, he said. In fact, according to the evidence uncovered, cutting and packaging cocaine for some pledges was an indoctrination into the fraternities.
3: Man, this seems like a Ryan Reynolds movie from 2008, like a Van Wilder type movie.
2: Abatillo and Robinson, as well as Muhammad Harabi and Lars Ziepvat, have been charged with felony corrupt organizations, conspiracy, dealing in proceeds of unlawful activity, and related offenses. The fifth person, Robert Zanoya, is facing charges of felony conspiracy, criminal use of a communication facility, and related misdemeanors. And the father involved, identified as Paul Robinson, is charged with felony tampering, hindering apprehension for taking steps to conceal evidence, including a safe containing drugs and cash.
3: Oopsie.
2: a lot of people getting charged there.
3: Yeah, it just sounds crazy. But also, what a fun frat.
2: Right?
3: Just parties all the time. 24/7 parties.
2: Riverview, Florida. A Riverview mother was arrested after Hillsborough County deputies said she allowed her 11-year-old child with autism to drive an SUV to a gas station where the child crashed into a concrete barrier.
3: Oops. Oh.
2: According to the Hillsborough County Sheriff's Office, deputies responded at 8:30 p.m. Sunday to a 7-Eleven on Gordon Road after reports of a child crashed a vehicle into a concrete traffic barrier.

0: Investigators learned that 41-year-old Caribbean Myers allowed her 11-year-old child to drive from their home to the gas station while she was in the vehicle as a passenger. Deputies said the child, who has autism, was trying to stop the SUV when they mistakenly pressed the gas pedal instead of the brake, causing the vehicle to crash into the barrier.
1: Oh, I can't believe they mixed up their pedals.
0: Nobody was injured. The vehicle in the 7-Eleven building were damaged in the crash.
1: Wow. I've done this, though. I've crashed into a building like that because I screwed it up.
0: What?
1: Oh, yeah. Only I wasn't 11. I was 21. I was 22.
0: It's embarrassing.
1: Yeah, I know. Well, I mean, I'm not embarrassed now, but boy, I was at the time.
0: Seattle police blocked multiple lanes of Aurora Avenue North on Sunday morning after a driver reportedly fell asleep in the middle of the road with a gun in his lap.
1: Oh.
0: According to the Seattle Police Department, officers arrived after a blocking traffic call along Aurora Avenue, 10 a.m. on Sunday. Arriving officers reportedly found a man asleep in the driver's seat with a pistol in his lap. Officers requested more units, with at least 5 cop cars pulling up and surrounding the vehicle to block the area. Oh, man, look what they did to him.
1: Wow. Yeah, boxed him in.
0: After around 30 minutes, Cairo 7 watched as the man got out of the car, backing up slowly towards police with his hands behind his head. Police confirmed he was arrested on a weapons-related charge and booked into the King County Jail. So there you go. Very nice. All right, and that is your dumbass of the day.
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14: I'm Tyler Butler with 13 News. We're learning more this morning about several criminal speeding arrests from last week. On Tuesday, two drivers were pulled over and arrested. One person caught going 116 miles an hour on I-10. Another caught driving 110 in a 65. The car was also seen weaving through all lanes of traffic. And when talking to the state trooper, the driver said, quote, "It's been a long day." The driver was arrested for reckless driving and criminal speeding. The vehicle impounded for 20 days. In your weather, we're in day two of our first alert weather days for extreme heat. Today, a high near 104. Same for tomorrow and Thursday, so at least we're consistent. Friday, it ticks up to 105 with more heat on the way for the weekend. I'm Tyler Butler with 13 News.
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1: All right. Have you heard the new Gen Z viral insult, Christine? Have you heard this yet?
2: No, I have not.
1: The new Gen Z viral insult. And what does it mean?
2: Okay.
1: Gen Z has now turned the word polyester into a slang insult.
2: Really?
1: Polyester, yeah.
2: Okay.
1: Gen Z has now turned the word polyester into a slang insult for anything that's low quality or inauthentic or, you know, plastic.
2: And fake, okay.
1: It says it started in the video editing community, which I assume has got to be rather large considering how desperate everyone is to be an influencer.
2: It's huge. Video editing community. Yeah. You're right.
1: And now it's all over comment sections on TikTok and Twitch, as well as fashion and meme culture, it says here. Huh. So there's a TikTok where an 18-year-old is talking about the life he wants in his 20s.
2: Okay.
1: He's got a penthouse in New York City. He enjoys fancy drinks at a coffee shop. While automated AI agents does his work for him, he spends his afternoons playing tennis and he takes last-minute business trips to Europe. And the top comment, the most popular comment to all that is polyester lifestyle. It's got over 45,000 likes on polyester lifestyle. In other words, it's just cheap junk that comes across as tacky.
2: Right. Yeah. This is so funny that we're talking about this because I am watching this man talk about or break down the super wealthy and what they're all about. And a lot of it is this, you know, fake, you know, of course,
1: polyester.
2: Affluent and just in polyester. Yeah. And how things appear and why they buy the things they do and how they understand taste and culture different than, you know, the plebs, the rest of us.
1: Obviously, the toxic vibes were inspired by the negative perception of polyester's fabrics that's been growing for years. And it's literal, too. There's a rejection of polyester, which is everywhere now. But Christine, you and I remember polyester from our youthful days as being the miracle fiber that didn't require ironing.
2: Everybody loved it. It was everywhere. I'm wearing it now. Come on.
1: So
2: it ain't bad.
1: Creators on TikTok have racked up millions of views with posts about their efforts to rid their closets of polyester and the struggle to find high quality clothes.
2: Yeah.
1: A media psychologist claims this is just how a lot of young adults feel. Quote, Gen Z is very insecure and cautious. They grew up with everything online becoming their social currency and the litmus of who they are. With the rise of influencers, AI, and ad-driven social media content, young people want to know a person is real before taking their story at face value. I can't see any attractive woman on a social media app and assume she's real. I just assume every single woman that's stunning is AI. And all the women that are uggos, there's no AI in that at all. That's just all natural uggo.
2: You're legit, lady. Yeah. Nobody'd want to look that way. You just have to.
1: Polyester lifestyle. Okay. Okay.
2: I love it.
1: So when someone says you're so polyester, that's not a good thing.
2: Nope, you're so polyester. It's too. I want it to be crisper, you know, and sharper.
1: I wonder if I could drop polyester in this context around one of my boys, you know, because they're 18, 19, and they would know what I'm talking about right away, I would assume.
2: I would think so. Yeah, try it and just throw it out or just say, oh, isn't that ester?
1: Ew. Oh, God, that is so polyester. and they'll respond one of two ways. They'll be like, I know, right? Or what? Yeah. Or what?
2: Oh, my God. I'm so glad I don't have to, like, pretend to talk to my kids anymore about their slang. I used to do that. I used to try to talk like them so I could communicate with them, have rapport with them.
1: The truth is that I don't have any relationship with both of my sons at all. We rarely see each other, and it feels like we go out of each other's way to not interact.
2: Well, that's how it's supposed to be when they're teenagers. That's the right way to do it.
1: It's the white way to do it.
2: They have to get out of the house, so it's better to just like push them away.
1: It's the great white way.
2: That's right.
1: Yeah.
2: It's the
1: Frank,
2: true.
1: It's the Frank Show. We'll be right back.
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3: Good morning. Hey, look out for a traffic hazard at East Sunrise Drive and East Palomita. That's just west of Hacienda del Sol. River can help. Also look out for a disabled vehicle on the I-10 westbound on-ramp near Valencia Road. Outpost 267. Use caution in these areas. I'm Tip, and that was your Tucson traffic.
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1: All right. Okay, it's time. 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
2: Yeah.
1: And I got a one, a three, a five, and two sixes.
2: Ah, okay. Two sixes. No, I like that.
1: No $5,000 in cool cash for me.
2: No.
1: Oh, wow.
2: Eventually, you'll get there.
1: Man, I got a morning show Woodrow Wilson over this story, Christine.
2: Oh, I know. This is great. It is juicy on many levels.
1: So A guy named Mark Walters, a lot of people probably don't know that name. I didn't know that name before yesterday.
2: Mm-mm.
1: Mark Walters owns the Dodgers. He owns the Lakers. He owns Chelsea FC in the English Premier League. Federal agents boarded his private plane at Midway Airport in Chicago earlier this year and confiscated his notebook and phone and other equipment.
2: Wow.
1: He got turned in by a whistleblower.
2: Yeah.
1: That's claiming Mark Walters is doing a Ponzi scheme, essentially.
2: That does seem to be, yeah. Isn't that weird? When you get turned in by one of your own employees.
1: Yeah.
2: Ooh.
1: Yeah. Let's see. FBI agents boarded his private plane at Midway Airport in September of 2025, seized his laptop and phone. And how? That's when it came out. It was thanks to a whistleblower. Mark Walter was under investigation for structuring and shrouding improper loans from insurance companies that are under his control. This guy, listen to this.
2: Yeah.
1: Mark Walter, they're calling him like the shy billionaire who built an empire of super teams. This guy doesn't come from money, but he hooked up with people that come from money.
2: Oh, right.
1: Mm-hmm. He hooked up with a guy named Peter Lawson Johnston II, who was the grandson of art collector Solomon Guggenheim and the great-grandson of the pioneering Meyer Guggenheim Smelter King, which was a headline to the mining baron's obituary in 1905 in the New York Times.
2: Oh, okay.
1: They called him Meyer Guggenheim Smelter King. So this Peter Lawson Johnston II and Mark Walter make friendship, and he gets hands on this money. It's almost like a an Epstein type deal.
2: It does seem that way. Yeah, you're right. The Ponzi scheme slash Epstein, you know, parallels, I guess. They're not a connection yet, but there is.
1: So
2: yeah.
1: Mark Walter would become influential enough to head up Guggenheim Partners for a couple decades and powerful enough to lead a then record $2.2 billion ownership bid for the Dodgers back in 2012. And he would also critically stay circumspect enough to seemingly know everyone without anyone knowing much about him. He's one of those guys.
2: Right.
1: But this is all starting to fall apart. So all of this money that the Dodgers have spent since 2012, I don't know what's going to happen. I hope they find themselves in a situation where they got to play like normal ball, like everyone else.
2: This is so crazy. So I basically had ChatGPT explain it to me like I'm five, because there's a lot of moving parts and a lot of money talk, right?
1: Yes.
2: So basically it says that he owns like insurance companies, right?
1: That's right.
2: Then the insurance, he sells premium, you know, life insurance or annuity products, right? Generating billions of cash. Or billions of dollars in cash. Okay. Then, instead of investing that money into standard independent assets like normal stocks or public bonds, the insurers issued large private credit loans.
1: Right.
2: Right?
1: Yeah.
2: To disguise where the money was actually going, the funds were passed through four main intermediary companies acting as corporate shields. Yep. So now I get it. Okay. Wow.
1: So
2: it's very complicated, but he did it.
1: So he's also under investigation for structuring and shrouding improper loans from insurance companies under his control. Upon learning that one part, they're calling him a shy boy.
2: Oh.
1: Upon learning that one part of Shy Boy's sporting empire is the Professional Women's Hockey League, that's the whole league, not just one team.
2: Right.
1: Where top athletes vie to win a Tiffany-made championship trophy called the Walter Cup.
2: Ah, oh, the Walter Cup. I bet he loves that.
1: He named it after himself.
2: Right. He's not that shy, is he? So funny.
1: So on the heels of all that, when more news broke on Wednesday morning that Walter had abruptly sold the Lakers after only 14 months of ownership to former Disney CEO Bob Iger and Joshua Kushner, the venture capitalist guy, The question on many minds wasn't necessarily about why it was happening. The real question is, why is it happening now? He just bought the Lakers a year ago. Why is he selling? I mean, it's a good flip. I mean, he bought it for $10 billion and sold it for $12 billion. So 12 months and $2 billion, I guess. But
2: it is suspicious, isn't it?
1: Yeah, they're saying the transaction feels excruciatingly costly for him. Considering how it inspired a lot of people to start paying attention to the various shady ways that Walter has long been moving his and other people's money around. So what led me into this story about Mark Walter was Lakers governor Jeannie Buss says that her sibling cannot sell a family stake to Bob Iger or Josh Kushner. So people in the Lakers organization are pushing back on this sale.
2: Oh,
1: which I thought was already done business.
2: Right. Now I'm okay. LA, so he hasn't sold it yet.
1: LA Lakers Governor Jeannie Buss is opposing the potential sale of her family stake in the NBA team.
2: And then, in
1: the interest of billionaire news, Jeff Bezos has bought a minority stake in Liverpool with an option to become the controlling owner. So you got more billionaires dipping their toes into the English Premier League. The guy that runs Fenway Sports, and I don't know his name, he's been the majority owner for like the last decade and has done a lot of good things for Liverpool in that time. So I wonder why Liverpool's being sold now at all. But Bezos is only doing what Elon has wanted to do, what all these other billionaires want to do. They just want to spend money on sports teams.
2: Why do you think that is? And how do you think that will change soccer in Europe?
1: It's like, already changed. This has been going on for 30 years. Where these ultra wealthy and it's Russian oligarchs that are getting involved. You had Roman Abramovich that owned Chelsea for the longest time. This is before Mark Walter got involved. Man, Chelsea Football Club is a magnet for scumbags. It just is. It really is. It is.
2: That's Chelsea for you.
1: Yep. Yeah. Their fans are racist, and their owners have blood on their hands.
2: So. Oh my God! If I weren't watching all of these, British serial murder shows, I wouldn't have known that. But I do know it now because, thank you, Chelsea Detective. It's actually the name of the show. Yeah, I got it. Yeah, it's great.
1: It's The Frank Show. We'll be right back.
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0: 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Traffic.
6: All right. Well, on the northwest side, there's a traffic incident with unknown injuries at North Thornydale Road and West Hardy Road. Shannon or McGee are unaffected. Meanwhile, on the east side, there's an accident with injury at East Broadway Boulevard and North Houghton Road, 22nd Street or Harrison to circumvent. Also, there's a traffic hazard on the north side. That's at East Sunrise Drive and East Via Palomita. That's just west of Hacienda del Sol. River can help. I'm Tip, and that was your Tucson traffic.
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1: 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All right, I got tickets for D-backs and Reds this weekend. I got Friday night, I got Saturday, and I got a 110 on Sunday first pitch. There was some questions if I was going to go, and I'm still asking some questions, but first off, I got to have a car that's mechanically sound to make the trip there and back.
2: Yeah.
1: I got three cars at the house. Sam works on the weekend, so he needs a car. And then I got the two other cars. Both of them are garbage.
3: He's got the good car? Or he's driving the
1: He's got the one that's mechanically sound.
2: Yeah.
1: So I got, my old car, my 2005, it's making sounds. It's got like three oil leaks. I did just get a brake job done on it for $2,700.
2: Oh, man. Yeah.
1: So, but I feel like I got to fork over for some new tires for it too. The other car, the SUV, I had the right rear tire, like a nail in it.
2: Mm-hmm.
1: Christine, you're gonna love this.
2: Oh, am I?
1: Yeah.
2: Oh no.
1: So I take the SUV to the tire shop, and I leave it there. I go, right rear tire, and they're like, all right, we'll look at it. They call me back later the afternoon, and they're like, the tread on your rear tires is under a 3, so it's not repairable.
3: Oh.
2: Ugh.
1: And so like right away I go, oh. Okay.
2: Yeah, I know what this means.
1: Mm-hmm. I thought it was just going to be like a free repair patch job, and I'd be on my way. Nope. So to replace the two tires that I had was like $850. And so I go, I can't do that. I go, it looks like I'm doing whatever your cheapest option is.
2: Right. Yeah.
3: You have some used ones laying around you can throw on there. Yeah.
1: So yesterday they call and leave a voicemail that they didn't get the tires delivered. And so I'm like, okay, whatever. I don't, I don't want to have to pay you the money. So just keep the car. I don't care. but then they did end up getting them delivered. And I went over $630. $630 for two tires.
3: Are they the low profile ones? Is that why they're so expensive?
1: No.
3: No,
1: they're SUV tires.
3: Oh, okay. I'm thinking your other car, the Audi, I think, has a low profile.
1: No. No. Okay.
2: No, it doesn't?
1: No.
2: It's a normal.
1: Yeah, it's regular.
3: Oh, okay.
1: Mm-hmm. Yeah. So I got a car. So I think I can take the SUV, right?
2: Yeah. The gas.
1: I have a hotel for the weekend.
2: Uh-huh. That's good.
1: But gas and food and beer, what do I do?
2: Ooh, that's so much. Can you get it in Tucson and take it in a cooler?
1: No,
2: so it's
1: too much.
2: A little cheaper, maybe?
1: Too much.
2: Yeah. All right.
1: I'm not taking a cooler.
2: Hmm.
1: Do I just get like a... First off, I've got to find out if there's a refrigerator in my hotel room.
2: Oh, right. There has to be. But you're right. You have to look it up first. Some of them don't, I guess.
1: So also, because I'll be in Phoenix, I'll be able to watch the game on TV if, for whatever reason, I don't walk a 2/10 of a mile to the stadium.
3: Yeah.
1: Because that happened to me in Fort Wayne. I went to the soccer match in Fort Wayne. I sat

0: for 15 minutes. People were climbing over me like I was like a couch cushion. Mm-hmm. And I couldn't take it anymore. So I went back to my Airbnb and I watched the rest of the game on the stream.
1: Oh my gosh.
2: The seats you got, the same seats I got for the Brewers game, they are aisle seats, and the row was pretty empty when I went.
0: Okay.
2: So it was kind of nice.
0: Yeah.
2: I have all this traffic.
0: Yeah, yeah. I don't know, Christine. I go to sporting events, and then it's foot traffic the entire time. And it makes me crazy because I got like my view is obstructed. Mm-hmm. Mm-hmm. I've got to like stand up to let people walk by me. And after 15 minutes of it, I was spitting mad. Like I was pissed.
1: Done.
0: So I've been to plenty of games at Chase Field. I've never really had that much of a problem there. So I'm sure I'll be fine.
3: Yeah.
0: But maybe just fill up my hotel refrigerator of beer and pregame before I go to the game.
1: Yeah. That's the only option, right?
0: Yeah, that way I'm not spending money on beers at the game.
2: And then you could watch part of the game at your hotel, and if it turns into a real good game, just walk down the street and finish the rest.
0: Right.
2: You can see how things go.
0: I could leave the hotel room at like the third or fourth inning.
2: Yeah.
1: Look at Rob.
0: I'm such a schmuck.
1: For your money saving tips.
0: I'm such a schmuck though. I probably will just like go and stay in the hotel room the whole time and just watch the games on TV.
1: You're just going to enjoy the quiet, alone time.
0: Yes.
1: Yeah, that's what ladies do.
0: I put my phone away. Turn my phone off.
1: Stop. Oh, that's great.
0: Stop sharing location.
2: Do your kids know you're going?
1: Get some bath stuff. Take a bath.
0: That is a girl thing. Do the boys know?
2: Yeah, no. You're just taking off.
0: I'm just taking off.
2: Where's dad?
0: Yeah. No,
1: who cares?
0: Nobody knows. I haven't told anybody a thing. So
2: okay.
1: Good.
0: Yeah. All right.
1: They're adults. They'll be fine. Don't worry about it.
0: I never worry about it. What made you think I was going to worry about it?
1: Well, because you were asking, like, well, I got to get them food. I got to do this. And I'm like, no, you don't.
2: Yeah.
1: No, you don't.
2: They'll be looking for you.
1: Don't worry about it.
2: They'll need to get fed. They'll be looking for you.
0: I tell you what what happened the other day, Christine.
1: What's up?
0: You're going to love this. I've sent Sam out with my debit card a couple times to get groceries.
1: Yeah.
0: He goes to Walmart and he comes back and I'm like, how much did you spend? He's like, oh, like $70. And I go, huh? All right. Last week I sent Charles to go get groceries. I'm like, dude, please just take my debit card. Go get some groceries.
1: Mm-hmm.
0: He comes back from Safeway.
2: Mm-hmm.
0: He spent $293.
2: What?
1: What?
0: I'm like, oh, you went to Safeway. All right.
1: On what? What?
2: Yeah.
0: Groceries.
2: Crazy.
0: Groceries.
1: But did he get snacks? Like, how was the quality?
0: You got everything.
1: Oh.
0: We were out of everything, so we re-upped on everything.
2: Oh,
1: that's nice. At least, got groceries for a week.
0: I didn't say a word to him about it. I was like, well, okay, well, next time try Walmart so you can see what the difference is.
1: Yes.
2: Or maybe you should give him a limit. Right. Tell them, like, okay, here's your limit. Don't go over.
1: A budget.
0: No, I've done that before.
2: Oh, okay.
0: I did that to Sam. I gave him my debit card, and I'm like, don't go over 30.
2: Uh-huh.
0: And so then he comes back with, like, three huge grocery bags, and he's like, well, I went over, so I used my own card. I'm like, dude, what are you doing?
1: But also good. No, it's great that he's spending his own money.
0: Yeah, no, I don't know.
1: Yes.
0: Yeah, he's not spending it in the right places, though. He needs to be giving me money for insurance and gas and car payments and stuff.
1: Oh, yeah.
0: Fatherhood, huh?
1: I know. No, it's not for the weak, babe. It's rough.
0: We'll be right back.
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2: All right, another chance for you to get in to see the Arizona Cardinals. 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I'm feeling tired.
3: Yeah.
2: A little exhausted.
3: Yeah.
2: Oh, I love this.
3: What?
2: Middle column on Drudge Report, there's a picture of a Cybertruck, and it says, is the world getting uglier?
3: I've been thinking that for a long time. Homes are weird. They don't have any, craftsmanship anymore, it feels like. Mm-hmm. But buildings are that way. Cars are getting uglier.
2: I tell you, home construction in this part of the country is probably the least appealing to me.
3: Right.
2: Mm-hmm. You know? Like a porch? Forget it.
3: Oh, I know. I love a porch. My house is so neat. We have like 40 doors just going into different rooms. Right. We were supposed to have even more doors. Yeah. There's one from the kitchen to the living room that was supposed to be there that somebody just went, got sick of it and took it out. I have two bins in my kitchen that were meant or made like in the 30s or something where they're meant for, dry goods.
2: So those where they were building homes in the Southwest, like they built them back in the Midwest, right?
3: Yeah. I have a cellar.
2: Yeah.
3: It's neat.
2: Yeah, they don't do that anymore. They go,
3: I love this house.
2: It's hard to dig in this dirt here.
3: Yeah, it is. But this is back when they didn't care and they were doing it.
2: So everybody's got to use their garages for storage. It's like, we got no attic space. We got no basements. It's all, use your garage.
3: Yeah.
2: I don't like it. If I'm being honest, I'd like to just put cars in the garage,
3: Right? Wouldn't it be nice to have an attic and a basement? Both? It's great.
2: Well, yeah, I have an attic. The access to it. You don't want to go up there.
3: No?
2: No. It's hot. Ball's hot.
3: Yeah. Oh, yeah.
2: It's got to be like 150 degrees up there. And then you got all that fiberglass insulation material stuff out there. Yeah.
3: Mm-hmm. All right. But you do have one.
2: Yeah, but it's not. But it's not the kind of attic where you can go up and store things.
3: Oh. Oh. Okay.
2: Right.
3: You know. Yeah.
2: Like in order to access it, you've got to get a ladder out.
3: Oh.
2: Yeah.
3: No, that doesn't qualify as an attic.
2: It's just a little trap door in the ceiling. Is all it is.
4: I have one.
3: Mm-hmm.
2: You have one.
3: You do?
4: Yeah, but it's because the people that lived there before were growing stuff in it.
3: Oh.
4: So they built a drop down ladder and.
2: Oh.
4: Yeah, from what I heard from neighbors. I was like, oh, this is nice.
3: And nice, like,
4: oh,
3: yeah.
4: Yeah, they were growing plants up there.
2: A little grow operation up in the attic space, huh?
4: Yeah, I heard the house got raided from my neighbors.
2: Oh, jeez. No kidding.
4: I'm like, do I want to live here? Is anyone going to be visiting?
2: It seems like the dumbest place to build a grow, too.
4: Yeah.
2: In your attic in Arizona?
4: I don't know.
2: Like you got to have fans on. The plant's got to breathe.
4: Oh, yeah, because it gets hot.
2: And then like you're putting hot lights on it up there? I'd love to see what kind of flower they produced from a grow like that. not that I'm any kind of grow consultant or anything, but I would like to lay eyes on a grow like that.
3: Yeah, I want to see the setup too. I want to see the tubes that pipe the AC in and the fans blowing. And I'd love to see how crazy it is. It's got to be nuts.
2: All right, listen. There is a website and an app called, and I'm probably not going to pronounce this right. I'll have to get corrected. Wabus? W-A-B-B-U-S.
3: Okay.
2: W-A-B-B-U-S. Wabus?
3: All right. Wabus.
2: Wabus. Yeah. Okay, listen. This is a .com, and I've been around through the entirety of the .com life.
4: Mm-hmm.
2: And I'm going to lay a fiver down on Wabus.
4: Mm-hmm. Yeah.
3: Okay.
2: Because it sounds, it's Wabus sounds more .commy than Wabus.
4: I want to say
3: it's Wabus.
4: I don't know
3: why. Yeah.
2: Are you saying it is Wabus?
3: Yeah, it's a bus transportation company, so it would be Wabus.
2: No, wrong.
3: Right?
2: Nope, you're doing some wrong intel.
3: Interesting.
2: Yeah,
3: okay.
2: If you looked at the show sheet before we went on the air, you would have seen that Wabus.com is an e-commerce marketplace for independent sellers, creators, artists, artisans, and small business.
3: I see it now. Yeah. Right. Mm-hmm. Yeah, I thought Wabus. Wabus.
2: Nice show Wabus? Prep, Christine. Nice show
3: yeah,
2: prep.
3: Yeah. Well, we were talking. Talking to me.
4: I want to say Wabus. Kind of sounds like the guy from Looney Tunes.
2: It sounds like we're hunting Wabuses. Yeah. Okay, so I got Jonathan Olson, Alan Davis, and Brandon Varela. They're going to be in studio. They're going to tell us all about Wabus, e-marketplace, e-commerce marketplace. One of these is the owner. Another one of these is a creative. And I think another one of these is a vendor. So,
3: neat.
2: Yeah, we got these cats coming in. Jonathan, Alan, and Brandon. Wabus.com next. Don't go away.
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7: Good morning. Hey, look out for a crash that's been reported on the right shoulder of I-10 westbound near East Benson Highway. That's near milepost 262. Also, look out on the northwest side. There's a crash at State Route 77 or North Oracle. That's near East Tortolita Street, milepost 87. Meanwhile, on the east side, there's an accident with injury that has been reported at East Broadway Boulevard and South Houghton Road, 22nd Street or Harrison to avoid. I'm Tip, and that was your Tucson traffic.
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9: 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Now, Romero wants Joanna Mendoza in Congress? 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
9: Mendoza would mean less funding for law enforcement. She's backed by Defund the Police. She even says,
10: police reform is one aspect of the systemic racism that we have seen in our nation for a very long time.
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10: And that's why I'm endorsing Joanna Mendoza.
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1: And also, you've got volume control right down there by where you're plugged in, if you need to hear. Very nice. All right. I'm going to welcome our guest into the studio. First off is Alan Davis. Alan, good morning.
2: Good morning, Frank.
1: It's good to see you
2: nice
1: again.
2: Nice to see you again.
1: Yeah. I never remember your name, and then when I see your face, I'm like, oh, yeah.
2: This guy.
1: Alan, it's good to see you again. And you brought with you Brandon Varela. Brandon, good morning.
3: Good morning, Frank.
1: It's nice to meet you.
3: Yeah, likewise.
1: Yeah.
3: Likewise.
1: They're here. Alan and Brandon are here to talk about Wabus.
2: Yep.
4: Yeah.
2: You got it right.
1: Help me out, Alan. 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
2: Mm-hmm. Yeah, definitely. It's it was made for artists and artisans to like help sell their artwork.
1: Yeah.
2: And actually, there's kind of a backstory on that. The company's CEO, launch man, Jonathan Olison, he used to sell things online, does sell things online.
1: Okay.
2: Started during the pandemic with shoes and transitioned to selling tape. And he was like...
1: Tape?
2: Yeah, yeah.
1: What do you mean? What kind of tape?
2: Different kinds of tape, like scotch tape, packaging tape, double-sided
4: tape,
2: duct tape. Yeah, you got it.
1: Was this just drop shipping stuff he was doing? Just a passive income? What?
2: You know, I actually don't know the answer to that, but you'd have to ask Jonathan.
1: Let's get him on the line. Where is he? Let's get him. I was
4: Call Jonathan.
1: I was being silly.
2: Yeah.
1: No, I think Jonathan was originally scheduled to be on the phone with us for this, but I have questions. Right. I want to know.
2: Yeah. But anyway, so when he was selling the tape, the shoes, whatever he could online, he was like, man, these fees are really starting to get, we're really starting to get me, you know?
1: Cut into the bottom line.
2: Mm-hmm. Yeah,
1: the government sure do take a bite, don't she?
2: Yeah, they do. And
4: she sure do.
2: In some cases, it's up to 35%. I think it's on Amazon that it takes you sell things online, and they'll take a huge cut of your profits.
1: That's right. Yeah.
2: And Jonathan and our other business partner John and myself, we were just talking about how can we change this? How can we go about doing this?
1: And I just want to share with you, Alan. I've got eBay.
2: Yeah.
1: I've got StockX.
2: Mm-hmm.
1: That's for shoes. Goat is for shoes.
2: Yeah.
1: Poshmark, Depop, Mercari, Vestiaire, Vinted. There are so many of these apps, and they all take a buttload of percentage off the top.
2: Absolutely. And so, that's actually what makes Wabus different.
1: And when I was reading, and I actually got a little confused for just a brief second. Christine, listen to this.
4: Yeah, yeah.
1: Wabus is free to join, free to list, and they are a zero commission marketplace. Sellers only pay a processing fee of 2.9% plus 40 cents.
4: Mm-hmm.
1: Now, when I originally read that, I originally read 40 cents per U.S. dollar.
2: No. The idea is really just to help our vendors make as much money as they possibly can.
1: So it's an e-commerce marketplace for artisans that are already poor to begin with.
2: Yeah.
4: Yeah, struggling.
2: Yeah, exactly. And that's I was going to say, that's why we're really helpful for, or we're really thankful for guys like Brandon who have been there since the beginning. We did a soft launch of the app in May, and Brandon's been able to help us, and he's got his t-shirts, he's got stickers on there, mm-hmm. And he's been able to help us get through some of the bugs so that we can make our process as our user interface and process as easy as possible, as best to serve them.
1: All right, so enter Brandon. Brandon Varela, he's a community leader, a member of the Paskayaki tribe, a local artist, and one of the earlier partners in Wabus. So what are you selling on Wabus?
3: Yeah, so I have stickers, I have shirts, all my own designs, prints, and want to get into more of my paintings, my 2D art on there as well.
1: Okay.
3: The experience has been amazing so far. I mean, I really needed to get into that market because I have no... website. Everything that I do is word of mouth or markets that we have downtown. The indigenous market is one of the big ones that I actually started off in.
1: Okay.
3: So, needing to move into, you know, like the
1: digital space.
3: Exactly.
1: Yeah.
3: And I know these guys, you know, so I'm not working for some suits, you know.
1: Yeah. It makes all the difference in the world.
3: Yeah. And the process has been, you know, amazing and so easy, and being able to have these guys here if I have any problems or anything like that, but I haven't had any. Getting it around and everything, like I can't ask for like a better experience.
1: Yeah, so I've got Wabus on my phone. I've got the app on my phone right now. How do I find Brandon's page? How do I go about finding a seller on the app?
3: So my name on Wabus is actually a nickname that I used to have in college, but okay. It's under Strictly Doja Arts.
4: Oh, I'm already on it.
1: Yeah.
4: I'm looking at your stuff.
1: I don't know how to navigate to the seller, so if you could just do that for me. Definitely. So I could take a look.
4: Just search the products of Strictly Doja Arts. I got to tell you guys something. So I don't know how good your marketing is, but I've already made it. Like, I made an account at some point and already ordered some face cream from somebody.
2: Amazing.
4: And just last night, my Gary, he goes, "Oh my, your skin looks so good." And I go, "Does it look better? It's so weird." So I have already made an account. I had made an account maybe a month ago or something, and then had already bought something.
2: Mm-hmm.
4: I didn't even know that you know what I mean? I didn't know there was any connection. That's so crazy.
2: Yeah.
4: I'm already here. Yeah.
1: All right.
2: And also you can find Brandon's work under Meet the Makers right now. As soon as you open up the app, right underneath there, you'll see his t-shirts.
3: Yeah, and one of the cool things about it, too, is that I was actually able to design and have a little input on how my market space looked. So putting everything together, it was a fun process because putting together, like, my setup in markets and whatnot, it's always one of those things where I have to make sure people see what I've recently done, my new work and everything like that. With this, I actually have the option and benefit to actually having my newest work up.
1: So basically it's your wall art on your seller page or whatever.
3: Yes, sir.
1: The same way you would set up a Twitter account or Instagram.
3: Yeah.
1: You've got a profile photo, you've got a wallpaper.
3: Mm-hmm.
1: Yeah, no, this is really nice. I'm looking at your Wabus page right now, and the artwork is amazing.
4: Isn't it great?
1: Yeah, no, these stickers are badass too. Alan, any idea what the volume of sellers is currently with you being in the nascent days of the app and everything?
2: Well, I could say that we definitely have over 100 sellers that are from international market. We're waiting for you would have to ask Jonathan about what process needs to be, what box needs to be checked.
1: Right,
2: we've got over 100 international sellers that are going to be joining the Wabus here shortly.
1: Okay.
2: And we've also got vendors here in Tucson. We've got U of A students.
1: Christine.
4: Yeah.
1: Your Getty could put his robot art up on Wabus.
4: Oh, I've already thought. I'm just looking at this going, oh my God, Gary.
1: Yeah, Gary.
4: He makes the greatest sculptures. Yeah. He's very talented.
1: Christine can't stop saying enough nice things about her partner.
4: well, he's pretty great.
1: But he is a talented artist, and this is something perfect for him.
2: Yeah, we're getting new signups every day. And really, if you've got a side hustle that you think that you're trying to make money with, you should be on Wabus, because if you take that link from Wabus, you post it, you put it on your emails, you put it on your social media, you're going to get the most money out of that, because again, we don't take any money.
1: You're not taking the fees. From 2008 to 2012, I drove every inch of road in the state of Arizona doing film photography, and I've got a wonderful body of work. You got any?
2: You should sell it on Wabus.
1: I was going to ask. Do you know if there are any photographers selling their photography on Wabus?
2: You know, I haven't seen any photographers yet, but that doesn't mean that they can't be on
1: there.
2: Sure. Yeah, I was going to say that I feel like this is a perfect spot for photographers.
1: Yeah, it feels like it. Absolutely.
3: It seems like you have a large catalog of the state if you went all the way around.
1: Most of it's garbage, though, Brandon. That's the problem.
4: No.
1: Yeah. I would come back from a road trip with 15 rolls of film, and I would find like one or two frames that I loved. You know what I mean? So I would just call it film wasting is what I would call it.
2: Yeah, the thing is the more users we get, the more people that we get on, selling on Wabis, we'll be actually be able to have like more bargaining power to negotiate with Stripe. That's like our a company that handles our online transaction fees. We'll actually be able to get the percentage that they charge even lower. So the more people that get on, the cheaper the website will become. More sellers.
3: One of those things that I love too is that I can actually say that I got in on the ground level when this thing, you know, was starting off with just a few artists, because it's something that I really do believe in. And like I said, the experience is something that I think I can only have with these guys, because, you know, we've worked together on several projects. Mm-hmm. And then knowing them and knowing that, you know, if I have any problems, you know, they work out any bugs on the app and everything. Yeah,
1: you've got someone that's super responsive.
3: Yeah. Rather than, you know, someone and, you know, God knows where.
1: Dude, across the country. All you got to say is Facebook.
3: Yeah.
1: That's it. There's like nobody to talk to for anything involving that company.
4: Nope.
2: No, definitely not.
1: Not ever. Yeah.
2: I tried running ads on Facebook a couple years ago, and you ever, like, when your phone's cracked, it like presses buttons for itself. So it ended up, I don't know how this happened, but it ended up approving like a $5,000 spending bid on Facebook. And I'm just like, I don't have that much money.
1: And you were trying to figure, sorting out how to undo it.
2: Yeah. So the only, I couldn't get any help with Facebook, you know, and you're panicking, right?
1: Right.
2: The only action I had was to call my bank and be like, do not send them that money.
1: Right.
2: Yeah.
4: Yeah.
1: Brandon, do you have a moment on Wabis where you had a sale that you were really excited about? Do you have a memory like that?
3: My first sale, actually, it was some stickers.
1: Yeah.
3: And what I loved about it is there's times when I'm at markets and I'm doing, you know, the face-to-face thing with people, and there's sometimes, you know, they don't have their money on them, forgot their wallets, or say if I have T-shirts and I don't have their size. And I didn't have the option to like, well, hey, you know, in a few months I'll be at this market again and you can come in and get your shirt.
1: Yeah.
3: You know, so being able to have that sort of right at my fingertips was like a luxury that I think all artists love to have, because it means that you can get your work out there, and that only just, you know, spreads it. It snowballs, you know.
1: Alan Davis is co-founder of Wabis, and Brandon Varela. Am I saying your last name right?
3: Yes, sir.
1: Yeah. Brandon is a vendor on Wabis. He's been selling stickers and T-shirts and his art and all that stuff. Check out Wabis.com, WABBUS.com. It has nothing to do with transportation.
2: Mm-hmm. Yeah,
4: you can find us on that. No, I'm sorry for that.
2: You can find us on Apple Store and Google Play Store.
1: I found you on Apple Store.
2: Mm-hmm.
1: Christine thought it was a transportation company at first.
4: I did, but you know what? And then how weird to find out that I'd already bought something from them.
1: That's crazy too. Yeah.
4: Yeah. How are you guys? How do you think this found me? Are you doing ads on Instagram? I can't even think like how I found it. I don't know, but I'm glad I did.
2: We're definitely running ads right now. I couldn't tell you exactly where they are, but they've been running ads since the beginning.
1: Don't you just like buy a like, digital package and you don't really have a lot of say over where the ads go? Or
2: it depends. Like if you're going to buy on Google or AdWords, you know, you can, and Google AdWords and Meta, you can really get specific, actually.
1: Oh, good. Okay.
4: Well, it worked. Anyway, I just want to tell you that it did work, and my face looks great. Thanks for the cream, guys.
2: You're so welcome.
4: I look good, baby.
2: Our seller thanks you, too, Christy.
1: Yeah.
4: That's so funny.
1: Alan, it's always a pleasure to see you.
2: So good to see you.
1: Yeah, thank you for your visit. Brandon, it was a pleasure meeting you. Have we met before?
3: No, sir.
1: Okay.
3: No, sir, we have not.
1: All right. Well, it was a pleasure meeting you.
3: Likewise.
4: And we will see you again.
1: Yeah, for sure.
3: I hope to come back.
1: Yeah. Absolutely. And again, Wabis.com, WABBUS, e-commerce marketplace for independent sellers, creators, artists, artisans, and small business. 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Very nice. It's The Frank Show. We'll be right back.
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0: Mercy is a bit of an industry hound. He's been around film and TV his entire life.
1: Really?
0: They use Mercy on sets to white balance their cameras and to be a fill-in for models and stuff like that.
1: This dog needs to be adopted.
0: And and when I was saying goodbye to Mercy, I was giving him some ear scratches, and he turned around and he gave me chin kisses.
1: That's right.
2: Oh,
0: I got I got chin kisses from Mercy.
1: All right.
2: Did I get a picture?
1: Yeah, I'll send you one.
2: Okay.
1: Of Frank getting chin kisses.
0: Oh, you have one?
2: Oh.
0: Will you send one to me too?
2: Thank you.
0: Or just send it to the group chat?
1: I'll send it to the group chat. I invented the group chat. I was very surprised that I was able to put that together.
0: It was
2: me too.
0: It really
1: was very advanced.
0: It was very advanced moment of creating like an environment like a little online group.
1: With technical clarity for the old guy.
0: Yeah,
1: I've been wondering all morning if I would save Frank at the beach if he was in the water.
2: Right.
1: Would I jump in and save
2: would
1: him?
2: I? Probably wouldn't.
1: Because, you know, I saw this thing with this morning about Trump saying he wouldn't save that kid.
0: I said though, like, you know, first off, he's got to be up in that tall lifeguard chair. That's not going to happen.
1: Mm-hmm. No, I don't get up there.
2: And he can't climb up there.
0: No. And then if he did
1: climb down,
0: and then if he did get up there, he couldn't climb down exactly.
2: Right.
0: And he would just be sitting there with his whistle on his finger, twirling his whistle.
1: White stuff on his nose.
0: And then if he saw something happening, he would just blow whistle and have someone else take care of the problem.
1: If he was paying attention.
0: If he was even paying attention.
2: Right. If Natalie's talking to him, forget it.
0: Yeah.
1: Well, I was thinking about, you know, Frank out there in the surf.
0: Oh, no. If I'm out there in the surf, just leave me be.
1: Well, you're not a beach guy. I'm not a beach guy. I don't even think Trump's a beach guy. He lives at a place called Beach.
0: I could do a backstroke for maybe 100 meters, and then I'm toast.
1: 300 feet? That's pretty good.
0: That's all I got.
2: Yeah.
1: You know? I tell you, I was thinking if I ran out and tried to save Frank, we'd probably both drown.
0: That's what I'm thinking.
1: Yeah. Mm-hmm.
0: Yeah. I would be panicking, and I would take you under with me.
1: That would be it.
0: Yep.
1: And we'd just be in a little blip on a little news thing, and that'd be it.
0: And then life goes
2: that'd
0: on.
2: Be it.
0: Life goes on without us.
2: That's it. Always.
0: I got to play this for Mike. I don't know that you've heard this. Good Day Detroit co-anchor Ryan Amami couldn't stop himself from cracking up live on air last Thursday when a colleague asked him these questions. Here, stand by.
3: Now they're ice fishing because everything is frozen, and you're looking for fat in the beaver.
4: Yeah,
3: the beaver is the beaver is the most sought after.
4: It is the
3: Ryan. Do you think you could eat beaver? It's fat and then it's meat.
0: I hate this guy. I hate his.
2: Are they talking about fishing though?
0: I don't know.
2: Fishing?
0: I don't care.
1: It was some sort of outdoor sportsman thing in the great frozen north where, you know, I guess they have the ice fishing and then they go hunt beaver. You know,
0: well, why not just let the beaver live? Well, let's just leave the beaver alone. Why do we got to, like, hunt everything all the time anymore?
1: I don't know. I leave the
0: stupid.
1: Leave Bucky alone.
0: Florida man's accused of getting into a fight with his neighbor for not cleaning up after their dog.
1: Oh.
0: They're saying that Trey DeClodet even grabbed the feces with his bare hands and threw it at his neighbor. Here he is talking to police and getting arrested.
5: I've complained about the dogs pooping in my yard. I said something to his old lady yesterday morning about it. She said she would pick it up. 4 hours later, it was still there. I set it on the edge of the driveway right there. I mean, he scratched my neck all up yesterday when he grabbed me.
6: Wait.
0: Oh, man.
2: 4 hours. You waited 4 hours. That's long enough.
0: I'm trying to think of where there was a double homicide that happened, I want to say, in L.A.
1: Hmm.
0: An elderly Asian man was living downstairs from a couple.
1: Yeah.
0: And the couple was throwing soiled diapers and feces. I guess the fellow was taking dumps off the edge of his balcony onto this guy's patio.
2: Oh.
0: And he'd gone everywhere. He'd done everything. He went to the HOA. He went to law enforcement. He went to, I mean, he, like, all the steps that he could take, and he couldn't get help from anybody. And this couple wouldn't stop it, and he lost his mind, and he murdered both of them. He shot them.
2: Oh, no. I did not think it was going to go that far.
0: But I think this was like 13 years.

0: months ago. I think I read it was in 2013.
1: Well, he's did everyone a favor. And he, you know, he really took it on the chin for the team there.
0: With the guy that did the murder?
1: Yeah.
0: So in his trial, he tried to argue self-defense, and they didn't buy it. He got life in prison. Matchbox 20 performed at the Illinois State Fair on Sunday, and singer Rob Thomas got a little too carried away with swinging his mic stand. He accidentally hits guitarist Paul Doucette in the head, which smashed his in-ear monitor in the process. This is Rob explaining, and then Paul retaking the stage.
2: Every night I'm over here and I'm throwing this damn thing around. Oh, I went. It nailed him. Yeah, it nailed him hard. My best friend in the world, and I think I almost killed him, and I feel really bad about this.
3: It was only a matter of time. It's been 30 years. Now, admittedly...
0: Oh, God. I was working in Florida Radio, and I helped break Matchbox 20.
1: Oh, yeah?
4: You did?
0: Yeah, they were out of Orlando, and so Orlando was playing them first, and then we played them second.
1: Cool.
0: In Tampa.
1: Nice.
0: And so we had Rob and the band twice for different shows with our station, and... Rob was always normal, seemed normal. I bumped into him a couple times years later when I lived in New York, just walking around the neighborhood.
1: Girls like him.
0: They do.
1: Oh, yeah.
4: Still, yeah, they do. Although,
1: Nothing. I was just saying he's got the juice.
4: He does have the juice. But one time I went to a Matchbox 20 concert, and I saw a couple just get tossed out on their butt, and I thought... Because they were obnoxious, and they were in the beer garden, they were drunk, and they were fighting, and they were just crazy. And I just thought, man, in 10 years, you guys are going to be like, remember that time we got tossed out of a Matchbox 20 concert? Like, we're so badass.
1: You know, if you're in a cannibal corpse, mosh pit, you know, I can see you getting tossed. But at a Matchbox 20 show?
4: Right. In their Matchbox 20 shirts, and they're hitting each other, and they're mad. Oh, my God. I hope they went home and made love.
0: We'll end this segment with this. It's National Fajita Day.
5: So. Good morning, my people.
6: You've got to wake up, please.
5: Why?
6: Because I'm making fajitas.
0: Yeah. when you know this better than most, Mike. Growing up in the Midwest, it's always the narcissist that gets the fajitas. They want the attention of the entire restaurant.
1: Oh, yeah.
4: The sizzle?
0: The sizzle plate in front
1: flames,
0: of them. Yeah.
1: The flames, you know. Everyone stand back. I'm having fajitas.
4: Yeah. Don't get in the way. I'm important.
1: Grab your children.
0: All right. It's the Frank Show. We'll be right back.
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2: All right, what's the rest of the day look like for you, Mr. Mike?
3: Well, I think I'm going to give away some tickets to go send some folks up to see Cowboys Cardinals.
2: Cowboys Cardinals, yeah.
3: Yeah, I'm going to do that.
2: That's preseason, Saturday night, 7 p.m. kickoff at a State Farm.
3: Going to do a throwback, a little sneaky little year of 1982. Yeah, everybody's going, 82?
2: I was thinking 82 right away. First thing that came to mind
3: you
2: was...
3: You said sneaky little year?
2: It was Devo.
3: Yeah?
2: That was the first thing that came to mind when you said 82. Christine, what's the first thing that comes to mind when you hear 1982?
4: Rick Springfield. John Cougar, also.
3: That's pretty big.
2: Mm-hmm. Yeah, John Cougar was a little bit later for me. I feel like Johnny Cougar was like 83, 84.
3: Yeah. And then after the show, I'm going to go down I-10 here to the new tomato farm.
2: What? I'm sorry.
3: Yeah. They got this huge tomato. They grow every single kind of tomato in there. And they got the heirloom tomatoes and everything. I can go down there and you can get a bunch and you can make sauce or do whatever you want.
2: What?
4: Wait, now, what?
2: They got steak tomatoes?
3: Yeah, they're all down. It's down there off the freeway as you head towards Nogi. And I always thought it was a weed farm.
2: Okay.
3: But it's not. They're growing these tomatoes. It's like the world tomato center.
2: Well, why can't they do both?
4: Huh.
3: I don't know. They seem to have focus on tomatoes.
4: Yeah.
2: I would focus on both. Are they? Do you know how they're grown? Are they grown in soil?
3: They're hydroponic.
2: Okay, yeah.
3: I guess there are some other kinds of soil ones in there, but it's just, you got to look it up. It's on Instagram. Search Tucson Tomato Farm.
4: There's one called Wholesome Farms in Amado, Arizona. That's not it. But it is 37 miles south of Tucson, so maybe.
3: Yeah.
4: Man.
3: Yeah, it's Nancy Fulkerson is the spokesperson for the tomato farm.
2: Okay.
3: Giant tomato greenhouse.
2: Okay.
4: Wow.
3: And it's everything you've ever wanted to have with tomatoes.
2: When are we going to start getting compulsory greenhouses for every new home build? Like, we should have we should have this in our backyard. What did she just cut into? She just cut into a tomato that's got green parsley inside of it.
3: Yeah. There's all kinds of them. Look at
2: what?
3: You know, they sell them over at Sprouts.
2: What am I looking at?
3: Yeah.
2: Wow. Okay.
3: It's unbelievable.
2: All right. Oh, you got me interested now.
3: Yeah. Well, you know. We got to eat better food.
2: Oh, I mean, the worst.
3: You know,
2: I just got done telling Mike I 8:50 last night. I get two crunchy tacos from T-Bell, and that was my food for the day.
3: Yeah, we've fallen into it, and I think one of the things about this throwback, I do a thing about how things were different, you know, back in the day.
2: Yeah,
3: in 1975, the average male weighed about 170 pounds.
2: And now we weigh about 270.
3: We're 200, and it's been worse for the women. The women are up like 50 pounds from 1950.
2: Women's bodies are not built for preservatives.
3: No.
2: No,
3: I don't know what it is, but it's got to be the food. You look at the pictures back in the day.
2: Totally.
3: Nobody was exercising.
2: It started in the 80s when I transitioned from elementary school to junior high.
3: Yeah.
2: Because that would have been like 84 maybe. And that's when I started getting chubby.
3: Yeah.
2: But that's when my mom was feeding me processed bullcrap too, like pot pies corn dogs and stuff like that.
3: Yeah, so. I remember. You look at the old pictures. There, everybody's walking around in a suit. You know, we got a jacket at dinner.
2: We don't have to do that now.
3: They were presentable on airplanes and behaved themselves.
2: I'm gonna send you a picture of a men's dress movement that I saw the other day. This was happening in London and Paris in the late 1800s because all the Victorian area clothing was completely covering you from head to toe. So these guys were breaking out like Bahama shorts.
3: Yeah.
2: And walking down the sidewalk and feeling airy and free, and everyone's staring at them like they're psychos. Yeah, perfect. I'll find that for you. 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Larry Mack will be on site. with 96.1 KLPX. All right, you guys, we're going to clear the space. Mike Rapp has middays and your lunch hour. Have a wonderful Tuesday. We'll see you tomorrow. Bye.
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0: 96.1 KLPX Ramblin' Man, wrapping up that six-pack classic rock with the Allman Brothers. You get another one coming up at the top of the 11 o'clock hour. And at noon, we have a throwback six-pack to 1983. 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

0: 96.1 KLPX, one of my favorite guitar songs from the Rolling Stones. I'm Mike Rapp. Coming up on 11 o'clock hour, you get another six-pack of classic rock also this hour. Sending off to see the Arizona Cardinals versus Dallas Cowboys. It's preseason football, Saturday night at 7. I'll set you up for that in this hour, so keep listening. 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

The devil went down to Georgia. He was looking for a soul to steal. He was in a bind because he was way behind and he was willing to make a deal. When he came across this young man sawing on a fiddle and playing it hot, and the devil jumped up on a hickory stump and said, "Boy, let me tell you what. I guess you didn't know it, but I'm a fiddle player too. And if you'd care to take a dare, I'll make a bet with you. Now you played pretty good fiddle, boy, but give the devil his due. I bet a fiddle of gold against your soul, because I think I'm better than you." 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

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Johnny said, "Devil, just come on back if you ever want to try again. I done told you once, you son of a bitch, I'm the best as ever been."

0: 96.1 KLPX. Van Halen covers Roy Orbison. Always thought that was kind of cool. Going to get hot again today. 106. We did you 109 yesterday. I mean, there's a chance of some more thunderstorm activity. A little monsoon action coming our way this week. I know at the top of the hour, we have the noon throwback to 1983. We'll have six tunes from that year. Keep it here. It's 96.1 KLPX. Oh, you check out our Facebook page. All kinds of weird stuff.
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on a Bob Seger Silver Bullpen, Bon Jovi on deck. We have your tickets. Go see some Cardinals football. They take on the Dallas Cowboys this weekend. Right now, it's Foreigner, a 96.1 KLBX.

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0: 96.1 KLPX, that old time rock and roll. We're all about that here, and we're going to throw back to 1983 for six tunes of old time rock and roll, so you want to stick with us for that. Friday, it's free gas for motorcycles, courtesy of the Law Tigers. Larry Mack's going to be over at the Circle K at 5725 West Ina Road. It's right there at the corner of Silverbell and Ina. Hook you up with some free gas. Don't have to buy a thing. It's motorcycle riders only. It's brought to you by 520 Moto Alliance. It's a nonprofit dedicated to supporting motorcycle safety, community, and heritage. So far this year, they've awarded scholarships to 10 people to take motorcycle safety courses. Friday morning, 7 to 9, Circle K at Silverbell and Ina for a special rider appreciation free fuel up.
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0: It's 1983. It's been raining for 3 days. Started on September 28th. Big tropical storm named Octave brought tons of water to southern Arizona. The Rito overflowed. It was the worst flood in Tucson history.
31: The Rito River was flowing at 20,000 cubic feet per second. Many residents and officials say it was the worst flooding they'd ever seen on the Rito River. Some lost everything as their homes crumbled into the river. Neighbors helped each other. The community responded by opening disaster shelters. Individuals offered what they could. Most of the water has turned into silt and mud. The people who did get out of Marana left with only the clothes on their backs.
0: Between 6.5 to 7.5 inches fell across the Tucson area in 5 days. 35 of the 42 major bridges were closed during the storm, left us with a bill of $226 million in damages. Might see some rain tomorrow, let's hope. Right now, The Fix kicks off the throwback to 83 on 96.1 KLPX.

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All right, here we are in the middle of a throwback to 1983. Huey Lewis, sadly, has had some difficulty with his hearing and has prevented him from performing. Lots of that band's music still out there. The throwback to 1983 continues on 96.1 KLPX.

0: 96.1 KLPX. Stevie Nicks wrapping up that throwback to 1983. It's brought to you by our friends at Tokyo Sushi. They're open now at 3655 East Speedway. They have your all-you-can-eat sushi and ramen deal going. Tomorrow, we'll visit 1991 for Six Tunes when things were getting kind of grungy. Also, coming up this half hour, I have your tickets to go see Cardinals take on the Dallas Cowboys this weekend.
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3: Get ready, Tucson. The countdown is on. The lights, the sounds, the excitement, the unmistakable energy of Casino del Sol is coming to the heart of the city like never before. It's Vahi Ta'am. The countdown has begun, and the dawn of the third sun is almost upon us. The excitement is building. The anticipation starts now. Casino del Sol's Vahi Ta'am, opening November 15th, 2026.
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0: 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I'm Mike Rapp, and there's some good news out there for you motorcycle enthusiasts. You can get your tank topped off on your bike. 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

0: 96.1 KLPX. I'm Larry Mack. Sad news to report if you didn't hear about it already. Drummer Frank Beard of ZZ Top has passed away at the age of 77. He passed away yesterday at his Texas ranch with family by his side after being in hospice. They haven't announced the cause of death as of yet, but recently he's had to step away from touring because of health issues, and we now know how serious it was. So our deepest condolences to his family, his friends, and fans worldwide. Frank Beard, drummer from ZZ Top, dead at the age of 77. Rest in peace, Frank.
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Sunshine and high around 105. The extreme heat warning will stay with us through Friday evening. Tomorrow and Thursday stays around 103 to 104. Then we could hit 106 again on Friday. There's also a slight chance of afternoon rain on Wednesday with another shot at one on Friday. So the monsoon's fighting to stick around.

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0: 96.1 KLPX, number one for classic rock, ELO, Aerosmith, John Mellencamp, and Guns N' Roses inside the next sixer. Around 3:45 today, and then again around 5:40, I'm going to have a chance for you to win a pair of tickets to see Tad Benoit, this great blues guitarist, at the Fox Tucson Theater. This is coming up Friday night. I'm going to be out there emceeing the night. Looking forward to it. Hopefully we'll see you out there as well. Tickets and more details at klpx.com. Also coming up next half hour or so, going to give you a chance to see the Arizona Cardinals in preseason football this Saturday up in Phoenix at State Farm Stadium. By the way, our Arizona Lotus sister station, ESPN Tucson, is the new radio home of the Cardinals. 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

0: 96.1 KLPX, Zeppelin, Rush, George Thorogood before next 6 or 4 o'clock. Also a chance to win a pair of tickets to see Tab Benoit at the Fox Tucson Theater this coming up Friday night. All right, the Cardinals taking on the Cowboys in preseason football this Saturday up at State Farm Stadium up in Glendale. I'd like to give you a chance to win a pair of tickets. 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
2: There's an accident with injuries at Orange Grove and Camino La Sorella, just southwest of Skyline. Another accident with injuries at Sunrise Drive and Pontotoc Road, just west of Swan. In the south side of Tucson, there's an accident with injury at East Ajo Way and 6th Avenue. In Midtown, there's an accident with injury at Pima and Wilmot. An accident with property damage at West Ina Road in Thornydale. And another accident with property damage at Camino de Oeste and Tangerine Road. With traffic, Andres Gonzalez.
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96.1 KLTX. I'm Larry Mack. Well, I just stepped outside for a second, and it is hot out there. 106 degrees right now. And it could even be hotter if you're, you know, on the roads out there with all the asphalt and everything. I think yesterday my temperature gauge in my car on the way home said 110, which I know that's coming off the asphalt. So, you know, do be safe. Do be careful out there. Stay hydrated and stay cool. This extreme heat warning that we're going through right now will not end until Friday night at 8 o'clock. Tomorrow, a little bit cooler, 103, 104, then 106 again on Friday. Also, a slight chance of an afternoon monsoon on Wednesday and another shot at one on Friday. We'll be right back.

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0: Do-do-do-do, 96.1 KLPX. My name's Larry Mack. Inside the next six are the Black Crowes, who, by the way, put on a tremendous show last Saturday night up in Phoenix. Took my sister, who was a blast. Rat, Asia, ZZ Top, in the next sixer. But let's give you a chance to win a pair of tickets to the next show I'm going to, Tab Benoit. KLPX very proud to present his Soul of the Swamp Tour this Friday night at the Fox Tucson Theater. The Zach Schultz Gang opening up. I'm going to be out there emceeing the night. Looking forward to it. Going to be an absolute blast. Tickets still available. 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
5: Traffic. There's an accident with property damage at West Ina Road and Meredith Boulevard, just east of Thornydale. There's an accident with injury at the intersection of West Valencia Road and Oak Tree Drive. There's an accident with possible injury at South Pantano Road and Gulf Links. Due to an accident with injury, the traffic jam continues at Ajo Way and 6th Avenue. In Midtown, expect delays due to an accident with injury at East Pima Street and Wilmot. With traffic, Andres Gonzalez.
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down. 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

0: Boston, The Doors, Metallica, before next Sixer at 5 o'clock, 96.1 KLPX. I'm Larry Mack. Some really sad news today. Frank Beard, the longtime drummer for ZZ Top, has passed away. He passed away yesterday at his ranch in Texas with his family there after spending some time in hospice. Now, Frank was obviously behind the kit for more than five decades. LaGrange, Tush, Give Me All Your Love, and Sharp Dressed Man Legs. The groove is him, and of course, the great ZZ Top irony, Frank Beard, was the guy in the band who usually didn't have the beard. Frank Beard, the longtime drummer for ZZ Top, dead at the age of 77. And of course, our condolences to his family, his bandmates, his friends, and of course, fans worldwide. Frank Beard and ZZ Top, dead at the age of 77.
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2: 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Southwest of Tucson, there's an accident with injury at Valencia Road and Oak Tree Drive. There's an accident with possible injury at Pantano Road and Gulf Links. And the traffic jam continues due to an accident with injuries at Orange Grove Road and Camino La Sorella, southwest of Skyline. Another accident with injury on the south side of Tucson at Ajo Way and 6th Avenue. Another accident with possible injury at Sunrise Drive and Pontotoc Road. In Midtown, another accident with injury at Pima and Wilmot. With traffic, Andres Gonzalez.
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0: 96.1 KLPX, number one for classic rock. Good afternoon, I'm Larry Mack. Tonight around 6:30, we're going to dig around inside Larry's junk drawer and serve up a couple ZZ Top songs in remembrance of the late Frank Beard, who passed away yesterday. Let me tell you about some concerts coming to Arizona. Tab Benoit at the Fox Tucson Theater this Friday night. I'm going to be out there emceeing the event. Looking forward to it. Roger Daltrey on the 23rd of this month up in Mesa at the Mesa Arts Center. Tucson Comic Con at the TCC on Labor Day weekend, that Friday, Saturday, and Sunday of that weekend. Journey, September 15th at the Mortgage Matchup Center in Phoenix. Motley Crue at Tesla and Extreme at the Talking Stick Resort Amphitheater on September 16th. And here in Tucson at the TCC, Weird Al will be there on September 20th. Britt Floyd at the Linda Ronstadt Music Hall October 6th. And if you're into Chicago and Steely Dan and Blood, Sweat, and Tears and Earth, Wind, and Fire, you're really going to dig Leonoid and Friends. They're going to be at the Rialto Theater on November 19th. Details on all of these shows and more, klpx.com. While you're there, you can even buy the tickets.
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4: 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In the same area, there is also an accident with property damage at West Camino Oro Blanco and Cardinal. Another accident with injury on the south side of Tucson at East Ajo Way and 6th Avenue. In the north side, another accident at Sunrise Drive and Pontotoc Road. And another accident with possible injury at Pima Road and Wilmot. With traffic, Andres Gonzalez.
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